0: and they're expecting 90 to 140 mils further, but possibly up to 150 to 200 in localised places.
1: That's news. In sport, New Zealand sprinter Zoe Hobbs is expected to run at upcoming athletic meets despite missing the women's 100 metres at the Diamond League meeting in Morocco after feeling unwell. Imogen Harris is feeling no pain after soaring to second in the women's pole vault, her first ever podium placing in the Diamond League. Rising stars have scattered seeds at the French Tennis Open. Brazilian teenager João Fonseca has eliminated 15th seed Casper Ruud, while 20-year-old Jakub Mensik has dispatched 11th-seeded Andrei Rublev, both making the men's quarterfinals. The Warriors aren't making any excuses for a 2018 NRL loss to Penrith and Sydney, despite having three tries disallowed. Jacob Duffy is an Indian Premier League champion after helping the Royal Challengers Bengaluru to a second successive title. That's sport. I'm Sandy Hodge.
2: Pulling bangers out of thin air since forever. The world famous Radio Hauraki.

That one's for anyone who went rogue last night and got in the res on a Sunday night, because today's a holiday. Last night, the Strokes on Hauraki with Angie. Of course, King's birthday today, so we're celebrating by playing the Kings of Music right now. We're going to go King of the Vocals, a guy who's got a 5-octave range from deep baritone growls to high-pitched ball-pinching falsettos, a guy with such a great vocal range, he even covered Brian Johnson and AC/DC in a tour, and will be seeing his chops when he comes to play Eden Park in December. Of course, I'm talking Axl Rose. Guns N' Roses, one of my all-time favourite tunes of theirs, It's Estranged. You're talking-

0: That felt like a full stop right there. Fatboy Slim on a Hodaki Gangster Trippin'. Of course, a holiday for a lot of us. Not all of us, myself included. But for the farmers, it's the biggest day on the dairy farming calendar. So you've got thousands of share milkers and farm staff and households relocating entire cattle herds to the new properties for the new dairy season. So if you're listening right now, that's you, Anya. You're the best of us. We've got some Coins of the Stone Age coming up for you very soon to potentially help with said herding. I've got some placebo, and I'll give you details as to how you could get your mitts on one of these ace-looking street dog electric motorbikes.
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0: Kia ora, happy King's Birthday weekend. Angie here, looking after you, and I will be putting people in the draw, not too far off. If you want to get your mitts on one of those street dog electric motorbikes, we've got two of them to give away, one for our North Island chapter of the Sons of Hauraki, one for the South Island. You get the choice of two bikes. If you've got a car license, the Street Dog 50 is what you'd be going for. If you do have your bike license, the Street Dog XR. Both electric, stylish, very rebellious, and I might add hand-built in New Zealand too. So listen up for your cue to call, which I will be doing after 1 o'clock to get yourself in the draw and join the Sons of Hauraki. Coming up real soon also, going to go some Nada Surf. We love a good novelty song, and we're going to go King of the Keyboards for the King of Rock for King's Birthday weekend.
1: If you haven't seen the Sons of Hauraki video yet, you simply must. Front and centre is Maniah Stewart from the Hauraki Breakfast. And if you think that leather jacket looks good on him, wait till you see it on you. Just give Manakaz a hand on the latest music jury and you could win that leather jacket as worn by Maniah and our gang Sons of Hauraki.

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11: In sport, Kiwi sprinter Zoe Hobbs has been a late withdrawal from the latest Diamond League athletics meeting after feeling sick upon arrival in Morocco. Hobbs is expected to be fit and firing for upcoming meets, while Tom Walsh is keen to bounce back after placing sixth in the men's shot put.
12: Essentially the same field's off to Rome, so there's a little bit of redemption after these first two Diamond Leagues in my corner to take care of there.
11: Marcus Armstrong has been the best of the Kiwi drivers in IndyCar's Detroit Grand Prix, finishing 11th. Scott Dixon couldn't complete the race, while Scott McLaughlin finished 19th after clashing with former teammate Will Power when he was among the leaders. Discus great Beatrice Falmawena has been named a companion of the New Zealand Order of Merit in the King's Birthday Honours. That's sport. I'm Sandy Hodge.
0: Jerry and Manaya in the AM, the big show in the PM, and always music that rocks.
13: Last night, she said,
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3 important rules for breaking up. That advice feels just as useless now as it did back in the 90s. Nada Surf on Hauraki Popular. 90s, of course, known for the good old novelty tune. Now, here at Hauraki for King's birthday, we are going the Kings of Rock. Right now, we're going to go to a man who was known as the King of the Keys. So much so, he keyboarded the heck out of the Fender Rhodes during his tenure at the Doors. I'm talking about the genius that is Raymond Zarek, a guy who's been known as to be one of the best keyboardists ever known. Sadly passed away back in 2013, so it's been a while. But an ode to Ray. It's the Doors, Riders on the Storm, on Hauraki with Angie.

0: Your mates, Franz Ferdinand on Hodaki, Know You Girls.
1: The Sons of Hodaki. Let's see who wants to ride with the street dogs.
0: All right, Rob's in Wellington. Rob, do you have your bike license, mate?
2: No, I don't.
0: No, all right. Well, it's okay because there is a street dog electric motorbike just for that, so you'd be A-OK. Are you a bit of a bike aficionado in the meantime? Like, have you jumped on board many?
2: Yeah, and I've had a go of the street dogs, actually, at a golf tournament. They're awesome.
0: Oh, good. So you're a great advocate, Rob. Awesome. All right, I'll throw you a patch. I'll throw you in the draw, mate.
2: Lovely. Thanks so much.
0: I will be putting more people in the draw to join Sons of Hodaki. Win yourself a street dog electric motorbike. You've got the XR, which is if you've got your bike license, or the Street Dog 50 if you don't, which is what Rob would be getting. More people being put in the draw after 2 o'clock today. Still to come, we're going to go some Velvet Revolver and Harvey Danger.
1: Jerry and Minai are heading off on an international flight. Another so-called work trip with ACC head G-Lane. The Export Ultra Beer Garden Tour is back. 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
1: 3 nights, 5-star hotel. The races. The harbour.
4: 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Of your life.
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13: Pulling bangers out of thin air since forever.

Velvet Revolver and Hauraki She, Bill's Quick Machines. Now, you might have heard Hauraki's Day in Lieu. It's been announced. It's back again June the 25th. It's where we get to the bottom of bowel cancer by taking the conversation to the top. This year, going 200 metres up Auckland's iconic Sky Tower. It's going to be a 12-hour live broadcast with Di Henwood. Special guests with the Hauraki crew. We're going to be talking straight up about bowel cancer. So listen in, have the chat. It's the signs that we brush off, the symptoms we ignore because maybe they're not so sexy, you know, and why checking early could save your life. 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Getting to the bottom of bowel cancer from the very top, June 25th. Put that in your diary. Here's Green Day.

0: Good times with Big Audio Dynamite, The Globe on Hauraki. Such an early 90s sound band. They came to New Zealand a couple of times in 92. I think they did the Auckland Town Hall. And then toured, did a couple of bigger shows the next year when they toured with U2 and our very own 3Ds too, I might add. We're going to take a break and come back with more of the Kings of Rock. We're going to celebrate a King of the Guitar. If you've got any suggestions, 3483, you can send them on through. Got the Rock on Tours in there too, and Muse.
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17: In sport, cricket legend Virat Kohli is celebrating his teammates after becoming Indian Premier League champions for the second year running. Kohli scored an unbeaten 75 to help the Royal Challengers Bengaluru down the Gujarat Titans by 5 wickets in the grand final. Black Caps paceman Jacob Duffy opened the bowling and set the tone, with Kohli telling Sky Sport the whole team trusts each other.
18: You don't need to be the one to step up every time. There's guys behind you, around you, who can win games of cricket for you. We have so many Man of the Match awards spread throughout the group as well.
17: ANZ Premiership. Frustration from the Steel as extra time snapped up their chance in receiving a bonus point in their loss to the Mystics last night. A thriller saw the Aucklanders take top spot on the table after beating the hosts 61-53. That's sport. I'm Sandy Hodge.
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Radiohead Creep on Hodaki with Andrew. Feels a bit strange coming out of that. Saying happy birthday, Charlie, for the King's birthday weekend here at Hodaki. We are celebrating the Kings of Rock. Now, this next fella I'm going to go into a universally celebrated foundational guitar king, or god perhaps, a pioneer of hard rock. He kind of revolutionised by blending heavy blues, bit of British folk, and some pretty complex studio production into his genre-defining sound, Jimmy Page. It's Led Zepp on Hodaki.

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0: Cake Never There on Hodaki. R.I.P. to Greg Brown, the founding guitarist and writer of Cake, who died about 3 months back. Now it is time to put somebody in the drawer for one of them Street Dog electric motorbikes.
1: The Sons of Hodaki. Gotta live this life. Let's see who wants to ride with the Street Dogs.
0: All right, Lux is from Auckland's North Shore. You'd be joining the North Island chapter of Sons of Hodaki. You got a bike license, Lux?
2: No, I haven't got a bike license. I've got a car license.
0: All right. Well, don't worry, because there is a bike for that. So that's all good if you want to win one of these electric motorbikes. Are you a bit of a bike rider yourself?
2: I've got a friend with a motorbike, so yep.
0: All right. So you've got your leathers all sorted?
2: No, probably have to get them.
0: Okay. All right. Hey, all good. Well, I'm going to throw you in the drawer. I just need to get your deets, so stay right there.
2: Okay, then.
0: We'll be putting more people in the drawer for the Street Dog electric motorbikes, hand-built right here in NZ, I'll have you know too. Queens of the Stone Age and Oasis next.
1: 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The kings of guitar.

0: the right royal musical feast. This King's birthday on Radio Hauraki. Happy birthday, Charlie. And tell your brother to keep it in his pants.
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Oasis on Hauraki, Champagne Supernova. 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Going to go some Fiona Applefear shortly. Here's Incubus. Are you in? chasingthefox.co.nz. Do it.

0: Dark, unsettling, so good. Fiona Apple, Criminal on Hauraki with Angie. I was actually talking about that song to New Zealand comedian Melanie Bracewell just last week, actually. It's one of her top tier tunes. Saw her comedy show Dilly Dallying at Auckland Sky Theatre on Friday. Wellington, you're up next, I do believe, this month. She's going to be hitting you. Don't dilly dally. I would get your tickets, man, because that was a blimmin' good hour of laughs. Now, we are going to be celebrating the Kings of Rock, which we're doing all day today as part of King's Birthday. Next, we're going to do King of Drums. So I'll give you a clue on what said King, let's just say large, very large. You wouldn't want to meet him in a dark alley in the dark, that's for sure. I've got some Primal Scream in there too, and LMNOP.
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15: In sport, the women's singles at Roland Garros will see Aryna Sabalenka face a resurgent Naomi Osaka in a fourth round battle tomorrow morning. Craig Gabriel discusses the competitive fourth round matchups from Paris.
16: Nothing else on the schedule comes close to attention grabbing than Sabalenka Osaka. The world number one won their two matches this year, and the only time Osaka had a win was 8 years ago. Osaka didn't even know they're head to head.
17: I don't know, like, whatever.
16: Sabalenka was fully aware of every match they've played, especially the recent Madrid one.
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16: We wait to see whose glitter ball, diamonds or sequins makes the quarters.
15: About 75 people have been rescued from height and 16 people arrested as thousands lined a street for Arsenal FC's English Premier League victory parade in North London. That's sport. I'm Sandy Hodge.
19: Pulling bangers out of thin air since forever. 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

Soundgarden Spoonman on Hauraki with Angie on this, the very first day of winter. Also moving day for the farmers, Anya, doing the hard yards. And then, of course, King's birthday. So today we are celebrating the Kings of Rock. Right now, we've done King of the Guitar, King of the Keys, King of the Vocals. We're going King of Drums right here. A man that has to be mentioned is Danny Carey from Tool. He's super large. He uses all four limbs to do those intricate time signatures. He's polyrhythmic. He has got some weird time signatures. The Indian tabla drumming sets him apart. He's just a mainstay on top drummers lists. He's amazing. When I have seen Tool live, he's kind of the guy that I zero in on. Also because Maynard is usually hiding off to the side. Here is Tool, Stinkfist, on Hauraki.

0: You know, the Eels are an underrated band. I reckon they deserve a little more time in the limelight. That is Eels. Mr. E's Beautiful Blues. That one did pretty massive because it was on the soundtrack to Road Trip. Remember that Y2K film? Breckenmeyer, enough said. All right, it is time to put another punter in the drawer to join the Sons of Hauraki.
1: The Sons of Hauraki. Let's see who wants to ride with the street dogs.
0: All right, Grant in Wellington. Now, you sound like a bit of a bike aficionado.
2: Yes, I am. I've got two at the moment. One's registered, one's not.
0: Oh, wow. And so I'm guessing you've been a bike license then?
2: Yeah, I've been a bike rider for most of my life.
0: Oh, whoa, that's crazy talk. All right, so then you'll have all the safety gear all sorted, nothing to worry about there?
2: Yep.
0: Yeah, choice. All right, what, have you ridden an electric one before?
2: No, I haven't. Been keen to.
0: Street dog ones are choice because they're actually made in New Zealand.
2: I know a lot about them, yeah.
0: You probably know more than I do if you're a bike man. Jeez, I don't need to tell you. All right, well, I'll throw you in the drawer to win. You'd be wanting the XR, wouldn't you?
2: Yes, please. That'd be great.
0: All right, Grant, I'll throw you in the drawer. Best of luck to you.
2: Great, thank you.
0: And I do know we've got two bikes to give away. The big show will be giving away the first one this Friday. So if you're in the drawer already, make sure your phone's switched on. I'm going to take a break and come back with some Tenacious D, some Beck, and the Foo Fighters.
3: 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As a juror, you decide whether this song is on our playlist. There's no other way. And this. 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
1: Tribute.
0: Long time ago, me and my brother Kyle here, we was hitchhiking down a long and lonesome road.
1: All of a sudden, there shined a shiny demon in the middle of the road.
0: And he said,
2: play the best song in the world, or I'll eat your soul.
0: Well, me and Kyle, we looked at each other.

Tenacious D on Hauraki with Tribute. Tenacity is one of my favourite words, actually. Beck ahead of that with Loser. Now, Beck was in Aussie doing a whole bunch of shows just a few weeks back. And do you know what I'm really feeling? I'm gutted. Gutted he didn't make his way across the ditch, but I'm feeling that more and more at the moment. Massive Attack just announced. Playing a whole bunch of Aussie shows. New Zealand not on the radar. Need to stage a coup, honestly. Or build a bridge. Chilies, scar tissue. Foo's on the way on Hauraki.

0: mean, at least the Foos aren't leaving New Zealand off their touring list. Aurora on Hauraki with Angie. Kia ora. Hanging out with you for this, the King's birthday weekend. We're celebrating the Kings of Rock. So coming up for you after 4 o'clock, I'm going to concentrate on the King of Bass. Oh, I'm excited about this one. I'm going to be seeing them not too far away. I'll also be playing you some Sheehad, Highly Suspect, in the Pumpkins.
1: Jerry and Manai are heading off on an international flight. Another so-called work trip with ACC head G Lane. The Export Ultra Beer Garden Tour is back, and this year the beer garden is a grand one.
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17: In sport, the Steel are calling for an ANZ Premiership rule change after extra time took away their chance at a crucial bonus point in their loss to the Mystics last night. The Auckland side takes the top spot on the ladder after a thrilling 61-53 win over the hosts in Invercargill. Although the scores were locked at 52-all after regulation, bonus point eligibility is based off the final score. Defender Kara Stiles says it's frustrating.
18: It sucks, but yeah, it was a good game. Gutted we can't get the bonus point, even though we tied. They need to change that rule, but yeah, just sucks.
17: Black Cap Jacob Duffy is an Indian Premier League champion after his Royal Challengers Bangalore claimed a 5-wicket win over the Gujarat Titans in the final earlier this morning. That's sport. I'm Sandy Hodge.
0: Jerry and Manaya in the AM, the big show in the PM, and always music that rocks. Radio Hauraki.

Pluto Dance Stamina on Hauraki with Angie. Kia ora, nice to hang out with you. We're celebrating the Kings of Rock all this King's birthday. I've done King of the Keys, the vocals, the guitars, the drums. Going to King of the Bass right here. One of my all-time favourite bass players. I've seen him live twice now, about to see him for the third time this December. And I think the reason I love Duff so much is just because he's still alive. I read his book, It's So Easy. And there were moments we could have been without him. But he's one of the fittest members. When I watch GNR play live, I think you're either a Slash person or maybe you're a Duff person. I go to Duff side because, I don't know, I feel like he's not wearing a wig. And he just rules. He's the coolest cat on the stage. Here we go, Guns N' Roses featuring the bass player Duff Rose McKagan. And welcome to the jungle on Hauraki.

0: Blink-182, damn it, on Hauraki with Angie. All right, get ready for another Export Ultra Beer Garden Tour, this time for 2026. Yeah, Jerry Minaya and ACC head G Lane. They've done many a beer garden tour before. They're going to be heading along to the grand final beer garden tour to Sydney. So they know the rules, they know the routine. First they did Paris, Munich, last year Texas, now Sydney for their grand final. 3 nights in Sydney, you get a 5-star hotel, return flights, races, harbour cruise, and the grand final experience. I mean, big days, bigger nights, legendary stories. We're looking for punters who can dig deep and keep up with the G Lane itinerary. 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I feel like it's a tour that I need to be on, but I don't know if I can handle it. Plenty of time to practice. 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

Pumpkins tonight on Hauraki with Angie. How are you on your King's birthday day off? Speaking of the day in lieu, Radio Hauraki has just been announced that we're going to be doing day in lieu again, getting to the bottom of bowel cancer by taking the conversation to the top. So this year, going 200 metres up Auckland Sky Tower, we're going to do a 12-hour live broadcast featuring the likes of Di Henwood, our usual Hauraki crew and guests, talking straight up about bowel cancer. We're going to be talking about the signs to check out for and why checking early could really save your life, because so many people we lose to bowel cancer unnecessarily. So you can jump on now to get to the bottom of bowel cancer by heading to dayinlieu.co.nz for the online symptom checker. 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Radio Hauraki's Day in Lieu, supporting bowel cancer New Zealand and starting conversations that could save lives. Get amongst it. We're going to go Everclear and Alice in Chains here soon. Here's the White Stripes.

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0: Kia ora, Angie here, hanging out with you on your King's birthday. How you doing? We've been celebrating the Kings of Rock all day today. I've done the King of Vocals, Keys, Guitars, Drums, Bass. I'm going to go another King of the Guitars coming up for you real soon. And joining me, I've got Aussie band Play Lunch, who were kind of viral cult sensations over in Aussie. Took over the airwaves with a tune called Keith, who, I mean, I want to play that song in full on the radio. Might get fired though. But if you haven't checked out the music video for it, oh, you need to. There are so many cross-cultural references. I think we all know a Keith, so to speak. So I'll get those fellas in because they've just wrapped up a Kiwi tour. So I'll find out how they found playing shows across the ditch. And I'm going to spin you some Linkin Park and Ben Harper.
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18: In sport, an unbeaten 75 off 42 balls from Virat Kohli led Royal Challengers Bangalore to their second straight Indian Premier League cricket title with a 5-wicket win over the Gujarat Titans overnight. This means teammate and black cap Jacob Duffy now joins the New Zealand Test side with a winner's medal. Kohli says winning last year's IPL made this year's victory feel closer.
19: I said to a few of the boys that it doesn't feel like the same pressure as last year. We knew what kind of ability we have in the group. We stick to our cricket. If we execute our plans, we are the best team in the comp.
18: A stellar day on the water off Spain for New Zealand rowers Ben Taylor and Ollie Welch, winning the men's pair gold medal at the World Cup regatta. New Zealand also won bronze in the women's coxless four. That's sport. I'm Joe Gilfillan.
0: Jerry and Manaya in the AM, the big show in the PM, and always music that rocks.

It's TP on Hauraki with Angie. How are you? I'm going to be catching up real soon with a couple of members of the Aussie group Play Lunch, Liam and Austin. They've just wrapped up their first Kiwi tour, so I'll find out how that went. We are celebrating the Kings of Rock for King's Birthday weekend, and an artist I've not yet played that I need to play immediately. It's a guy who revolutionised how the electric guitar was played. He pushed the boundaries. He kind of pioneered the creative use of feedback and distortion and buzz, and one of the most influential electric guitarists in the history of rock. And one of the coolest things about him is that he's ambidextrous. He flipped his guitar upside down and played it left-handed while doing other stuff with his right hand. So, Jimi Hendrix, take a bow. King of the guitars, here's Voodoo Child. Got some Radiohead for you next on Hauraki.

0: The Killers on Hauraki with Angie. I'm currently with Austin and Liam from Melbourne's Play Lunch. They've just wrapped their first New Zealand tour. Self-described bogan funk is what you call yourself. Deeply cooked suburban anthems. They've brought them to Aotearoa. If you know the song Keith, I can't probably play the proper version. few words we can't play on air. But you can turn a parking dispute into a full-blown national anthem. It's incredible.
1: Yeah, it's been a crazy little journey. It's been the little song that could. I remember the first time we played it, we thought it would be like a one-time filler song for this one gig we were playing, and then the crowd just went nuts for it, and we're like, oh, okay, this is going to be a single.
0: The rhythmic structure, though, is so clever, and it's so relatable, and it reminds you of, I know you guys are probably too young to remember, but in the 90s, there were so many novelty songs. Mm, it was like, you know, just...
2: Shout out Dennis Leary.
0: Yes, and I don't know, Cake and Nada Surf and even Baz Luhrmann. And felt like music kind of got a bit serious for a while and a bit shoegazy. And
1: there's a few of us in the band, but me, our keys player and our bass player, we used to be buskers back in Melbourne. And our bass player is actually a violinist. We used to do it with the violin, and we'd play Devil Went Down to Georgia a lot. Because it was such a crowd pleaser.
0: Yeah.
1: I think that really taught us early the value of like a story song, you know, with like a sort of three-act structure, you know. It's just kind of, you can't help but be engaged.
0: Yes. You know? All right, so you've wrapped your first Kiwi tour. What do we do well? What do we do weirdly?
2: Oh. You guys dance really well.
0: Oh.
2: Yeah. You guys smashed the dancing. It was crazy because this is our first time overseas hearing the different accents sing our lyrics back to us.
0: Oh, yeah. Yeah,
2: totally. That was sick.
1: We got a song called No Hat, No Play.
2: Yeah.
1: And just the last three shows just hearing, No Hat! Like, whoa, that's different.
2: And it's also like a bunch of our songs, super like reference-based sort of thing. And there are a couple that just like, oh, you guys have just never heard this thing. And without like an explanation of it, like we have a song called Soup Opera, which is about the show Soup Opera, and it just kind of fell flat. And we're like, okay, cool.
1: But then there are songs like, we got a song about Harold the giraffe.
0: Oh, yeah.
1: Which,
0: back
1: home, there are people who like it, and sometimes we'll play it and sometimes we won't. Here, though, it's massive, bigger than any reaction we've ever gotten back in Australia.
2: Man, there was a lady who rocked up. I think her name was Michelle in Wellington, who like spent 14 hours making like a replica Harold puppet and brought it to the show. It was so sick. Like, you guys get G'd up for Harold.
0: For anyone still kind of catching up, how do you explain bogan funk to a Kiwi audience without making it sound like you've just made it up in the van?
1: Like we didn't make it up in the van. The joke is kind of that, like, we really wanted to have a funk band. We wanted to have horns and we wanted to sound like Earth, Wind & Fire. But then we tried and we realised that we've all grown up playing Cold Chisel and In Excess and Crowded House and pubs. And so no matter how hard we try, it's never going to sound like that, you know?
0: So this is the first time you've come off a big tour. So you're going to have the post-show crash thing for the first time.
3: It's already hitting.
0: Yeah.
1: It's hitting big time. But then we're lucky because then in August we jet off to the States and we do this sort of big international thing and that will be insane.
0: Play Lunch, thank you so much for coming in and hanging out with us. We're going to go into as much of Keith as I can possibly play on the radio without getting fired.
3: Thank you so much.
0: Where can we go to see more info from you guys?
1: Oh, Instagram is the place to go. And if you're listening to this and you're like, who are these weird blokes? Hop onto YouTube and check out some of that stuff. If we can't convert you with that, then forget about it.

know we had just started World War III.

If you haven't seen the Sons of Hauraki video yet, you simply must. Front and centre is Mania Stewart from the Hauraki Breakfast. And if you think that leather jacket looks good on him, wait till you see it on you. Just give Manakaz a hand on the latest music jury and you could win that leather jacket as worn by Mania and our gang Sons of Hauraki. As a juror, you decide whether this song is on our playlist.

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Liam Gallagher on Hodaki Wall of Glass. Now, if you've seen the latest Hodaki video with a gang wearing their leathers on motorbikes, and if you'd been quietly checking out Manaya Stewart in that leather jacket, well, you could be winning that leather jacket. We're giving it away for a punter who takes part in our latest music jury. All you need to do is tell us your thoughts and opinions on the tunes we play. Simple, really, and it helps shape the Hodaki playlist. 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It's yours. Here's Sublime. I don't-

0: Kia ora, Angie here. How you doing, pal? Signing off for a Monday evening on Radio Hauraki. Back to work Tuesday for those of you who have a teacher's only day tomorrow. Like me, giddy up. I'll see you on the flip side. The Hives, Temple of the Dog, You Two and She Hard all up next. See ya.
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17: In sport, Shane Van Gisbergen's built on his improved NASCAR oval form so far as he sits in 8th place with 50 laps remaining at the Cracker Barrel 400 live from Nashville. SVG qualified 10th and lurked just outside the top 10 during a series of yellow flag restarts. The Black Caps can unleash their full bowling attack in this week's first cricket test with England. Matt Henry, Kyle Jamieson, Will O'Rourke and bowling coach Jacob Oram have left Belfast for London early to prepare. A stellar day on the water off Spain for New Zealand rowers Ben Taylor and Ollie Welch, winning the men's pair a gold medal at the World Cup regatta. New Zealand also won bronze in the women's Coxless 4 on finals day. That's sport. I'm Joe Gilfillan.
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If you haven't seen the Sons of Hauraki video yet, you simply must. Front and centre is Mania Stewart from the Hauraki Breakfast. And if you think that leather jacket looks good on him, wait till you see it on you. Just give Manakaz a hand on the latest music jury and you could win that leather jacket as worn by Mania and our gang Sons of Hauraki. There's a

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0: 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The Export Ultra Beer Garden Tour is back, and this year the beer garden is a grand one.
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you haven't seen the Sons of Hodaki video yet, you simply must. Front and centre is Maniah Stewart from the Hodaki Breakfast. And if you think that leather jacket looks good on him, wait till you see it on you. Just give Manukau's a hand on the latest music jury and you could win that leather jacket as worn by Maniah and our gang Sons of Hodaki. As a

0: Turkey and go in the draw to win the jacket off Benaya's back, tassels and all. 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
15: Kia ora, this is Paul from Midwave Breaks and you're about to check out our latest single, A Thousand Years. This track actually takes some inspiration from classic DJ producers, the likes of Avicii, where you have a strong melodic hook that repeats throughout the song. We love the positive energy of this track. The lyrics talk about being eternally comfortable with the one you love. In good times, tough times, knowing that you'll be together through it all, no matter how long.
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0: this is Lauren from Tadpole. You're about to check out our new track, Falling Into You. The song is about falling for someone new unexpectedly and the confusion that comes with it, contemplating what to do and what happens next, and then finally embracing the feeling of letting go of control.
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1: You've just won yourself a brand new street dog electrical motorbike, mate!
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If you haven't seen the Sons of Hauraki video yet, you simply must. Front and center is Maniah Stewart from the Hauraki Breakfast. And if you think that leather jacket looks good on him, wait till you see it on you. 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A

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0: 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You're about to check out our new track, Hard Evidence. 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
0: Long time ago, me and my brother Kyle here, we was hitchhiking down a long and lonesome road.
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And if you think that leather jacket looks good on him, wait till you see it on you. 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
16: In this update, severe weather is still causing major travel headaches with key highways shut across the country due to flooding, fallen trees and dangerous conditions. Heavy rain warnings remain in place for several regions, with much of the North Island and Fiordland on alert for more wet weather. The official King's Birthday weekend road toll period has just ended, reaching at least seven deaths, the most in a decade.
17: Three people died after two cars collided on State Highway 1 in the Central Plateau in the early hours of yesterday morning. Within the same night, one person also died on Waiheke Island and another in Wairaki, north of Taupō. On Friday evening, two people died in separate crashes in Allenton near Dunedin and in Taupō.
16: Patients will be getting quicker and cheaper treatment for some common conditions. From today, pharmacists can provide funded medicines for things like UTIs, conjunctivitis, head lice and emergency contraception. And our video gaming industry has smashed the $1 billion revenue mark, hitting the target 2 years early. Joy Keane from the Game Developers Association says a handful of studios are driving most of the growth.
18: We have studios like Pickpock who have a suite of games, and in fact they've just hit over 500

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1: In sport with Export Ultra, the beer for here. It's now official, Serena Williams is returning to the WTA Tour. The 23-time Grand Slam winner re-entered the doping testing pool last year but had denied a comeback previously. She'll begin her return by playing doubles at Queen's Club in London next week. In reigning Women's World Sevens Player of the Year, Georgia Miller is up for the gong again. The Black Fern Sevens vice-captain has been nominated for the top prize. 20% of kids are experiencing food insecurity. Donate to Kids Can's 20 for 20 appeal at 20for20.org.nz.
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3: Jerry and Manaya, the Hauraki Breakfast.
4: Welcome along to the Hauraki Breakfast, Tuesday the 2nd of June 2026. That means it's the second day of winter. My name's Jeremy Wells, this is Manaya Stewart.
5: And if you screwed up the first half of the year, you get another half to screw up yet. Welcome back, Jerry. Somebody put in the logs, which no one at home can hear or is even aware of. Welcome back, Jerry. Oh, so what a nice little Easter egg, wasn't it?
4: It's lovely. Did they get me an Easter egg?
5: No, they didn't get you an Easter egg. That was the Easter egg. Yeah, you missed a lot last week, man. Missed a lot.
4: What happened?
5: I have turned my dryer down, so now my clothes aren't shrinking as much in the dryer, so you'd be happy to know.
4: You can turn a dryer down?
5: Yeah, oh, just the heat. Just the heat down so that then... yeah, the clothes aren't shrinking, not as staticky.
4: Was that a piece of advice that was passed on from some listeners? Or you just decided to do that off your own volition?
5: No, my own volition, just noticed that. Yeah, got to police it pretty heavily because the default is to put it on the hottest setting, and I saw it reaching for the button. I was like, hey, do that bloody dryer down.
4: Yeah, I guess you just want to nuke it and do it fast, whatever you're drying.
5: You do, but then it bloody shrinks all your clothes, and she goes, no, you're just getting fat. And then it was when the final straw was when I got an electric shock off that door the other day. Remember that?
4: Yes.
5: Lit the studio up.
4: Yep.
5: Well, that was all the static from the dryer being too hot. So here's a hot tip for you. Turn your dryers down a little bit.
4: Okay. You're not running an induction dryer?
5: Ooh, I don't know.
4: Yeah, they don't work. Don't get one of those.
5: How would you know?
4: Well, yeah, we've got one. And I think it took like 6 hours to semi-dry some clothes once.
6: Yeah.
5: It actually took longer than leaving it on the line.
4: Yeah, yeah, totally. Came out moister and damper than when it went in. Oddly enough.
5: Ridiculous.
4: Welcome along. It's nice to have you with us this morning. Here's the Kings of Leon.

0: 9 past 6 on the Hariki Breakfast. What's going on? What's going on?
1: You didn't get a shout out from the King this weekend, did you, Jerry? I see they've got the, what do they call it, the Roll of Honour? The It's Academic Roll of Honour from the King?
0: No, we all have a little glance there, just think maybe someone's put me forward for some kind of honour at some stage. Services to
1: what?
0: I don't know.
1: What have you served?
0: I don't even know.
1: Service.
0: I don't even know.
1: No, I'm looking at it now. It's on the front page of the, I've got an analogue newspaper here.
0: Whoa.
1: And I got to be honest, don't recognise a lot of them. Dai was in the last one, wasn't he?
0: Yep.
1: He was in the Order of... He received the Order of New Zealand Merit.
0: Yes.
1: I believe. And I'm looking at them now. I recognise two of them. One of them, Barry Soper.
2: Oh, yeah.
0: We know Barry Soper.
1: We know Barry Soper.
0: Yep.
1: So people in the media can get them. And then the other one is Queen Bee. So...
0: And that's it for you? You knew two of the people.
1: I knew two of them, yeah.
2: Susie Bates in there.
0: Susie Bates?
1: Oh, sorry, I'm just looking at the front cover here. Yeah, I can't read, so I just have got to go off the pictures.
0: Okay.
1: That's about it.
0: You didn't know Dr. Paul Baker?
1: I didn't know Dr. Paul Baker. What did he do?
0: Services to health.
1: Yeah, right.
0: Pediatric airway management.
2: Oh, yeah, that's right.
0: You didn't know him?
1: I didn't know him.
0: Didn't know Peter Boschier?
1: Sounds important.
0: He's the ombudsman?
1: No, and I think the issue is because I won't do anything unless I can tell everyone about it. And these people are good, hard-working Kiwis that actually do stuff that matter and don't tell anyone about it.
0: What about David Ellis? Services to the thoroughbred racing industry and philanthropy.
1: No, don't know him. Although I did see a news story on him last night and his bidding tactics. Did you see this? So there was a story on the news last night about David Ellis, and it was showing footage from like the 90s of him buying horses at a sale. Mm. And... when he bids at an auction, he doesn't put his hand up. He winks at the auctioneer.
0: Oh, he's that guy.
1: He's that guy, yeah.
0: Oh, he's that guy.
1: You've
0: he's
1: seen that guy?
0: I've seen that guy. Seen I winker. Know about that
2: the
0: guy.
2: Winker.
1: So yeah. they asked,
0: he got it for winking at people.
1: He got it for services to winking.
0: For services to doing weird things at auctions.
1: Yeah, that's right. He felt hard done by for the blinking community. But so his thing was, if you put your hand up, they knew who was bidding. But if you just winked, only the auctioneer could see who bid.
0: Yeah.
1: And so it would spook the rest of the people because they didn't know who they were bidding against. You know, it could be someone who's got $1 billion or it could be Joe Bloggs who's just running a farm, you know?
0: Brilliant.
1: Brilliant, brilliant tactician.
0: Yeah. I'm having a look at the underrepresented or absent industries because I always give my friend who works in advertising crap because there's never been a dame or knight companion of the Order of New Zealand who's from advertising. They've obviously realised it's for services to self, so they don't bother about that. And still
1: lining your own pockets.
0: He highlighted someone who got some kind of honour for advertising, but it wasn't a dame or sir,
1: right?
0: But what underrepresented? I went to AI and I said underrepresented at absent industries: information technology and software engineering.
1: Yeah, no services one. To IT.
0: No one. Heavy manufacturing and heavy industry. No one.
1: Yeah.
0: Banking, commercial, finance, and fintech. No one.
1: Finn.
0: Property development. I mean, when are we going to get some what's the property development?
2: The Chow Brothers.
1: What does Max Key have to do to finally...
0: Hospo and tourism. There's no one from Hospo and tourism.
1: That's a good point.
0: Who's highly represented? Primary industries and agribusiness.
1: Well, has anyone been knighted for services to being a dairy farmer? I'd say probably not. What about a shearer? Could we get a shearer on there?
0: Well, you'd think someone had won the Golden Shears or maybe won something internationally.
1: I want like a toiler. You know, he's never won a competition before. He's actually probably not that good, third stand sort of areas.
0: Great at getting heavily on the piss
1: and
0: then turning up the next day at 5:45 and shearing 3,000 sheep.
2: I've got a question. Like the third one down there, Jerry, the Professor Emeritus James Chapman.
0: Yep.
2: So he's obviously got a couple of names before his name. Does he put Sir before Professor Emeritus James Chapman?
0: Yes. Man, so many things.
2: There's too many things.
1: I'll probably drop the Professor Emeritus. People don't really know what that is. Sounds like a Hogwarts character.
0: Would you rather? I think you'd rather go with Professor, wouldn't you, than Sir?
1: I'll go Sir. Get a sword. Hey, that's controversial. The women, when they are damed, they don't get the sword. Did you know that? So only the men get the tap, tap, tap.
0: Yeah, controversial as well. The women's partners don't get a title.
1: Is that right?
0: No. But the
1: What's going on?
0: Male's partners, the females, get a title.
1: Yeah, right.
0: What happens if you're a gay couple?
1: Well,
0: I think this has never happened. A gay couple and one of you gets knighted. What happens? Does the other become lady?
1: Great point.
0: What happens to that person?
1: That is a great point.
0: That's never happened.
1: Why are you asking me as if I'm going to know what's going on
0: there? I'm just thinking maybe we could solve the problem this morning.
1: Well, reach out.
0: What should happen?
1: Reach out, King.

0: Sir Elton John.
1: 16 past 6 on the Hariki Breakfast. Yeah, no, so far on 3483. No one who's been a, whose partner is a man. Dame who became, what happens if you're a male?
0: Because if you're knighted and you become Sir, then your wife becomes Lady whatever you are.
1: Yeah.
0: But if you, you're damed, there's nothing that doesn't go the other way.
1: No, and what happens if you were a sir?
0: Yes.
1: And then you change to being a non
0: a dame.
1: A dame.
0: Does your damehood
1: does it transition over
0: with
1: to
0: you?
1: A damehood? These are good questions.
0: These are good questions for someone else, though. I don't know that it's us that are going to be able to figure it out, but get in touch on 3483 if you've ever been damed and then transitioned. We'd love to hear from you. Oh, 0800, hold on.
1: Has it happened yet? Has it?
0: Yeah, you could DM us on Instagram.
1: Has it happened yet? Send it us, will happen.
0: Send us
1: it will happen one day.
0: It will.
1: It will. It will definitely happen.
0: Has it already? I don't know. I am in what a lot of my friends have told me was going to be wedding planning hell at the moment.
1: Are you?
2: How deep?
0: All the hits. All the hits. It's starting to pick up steam.
1: Okay.
0: It's starting to pick up steam.
1: I would have thought it's pretty simple stuff. I mean, you just get a venue, you just, you know, get yourself a band together, work out what you're going to do, you know. The guest list, the hardest part.
0: Guest list, the hardest part.
1: And then everything else looks after itself.
0: You would think so because people know, I don't think you need to do too much at a wedding. People know how to get on the piss. You know what I mean? Mm. People have piss ups every weekend. Impromptu. Sometimes you'll have a piss up with, you know, 50 people that you didn't know was going to happen that day. So how much planning could possibly go into a wedding? Well, even for someone who doesn't, for a couple who don't want anything, you know what I mean? We'd be happy enough with a barbecue. These things can blow out.
1: Really?
0: But I have noticed, because as I said a few months ago, when we were looking for a venue, somewhere to have it, and our first port of call was, surely some farmer down south will let us rent a paddock and then we could put a marquee up.
1: Yeah.
0: Well, they've already thought of that because the marquees are about 10 grand to,
1: right, okay,
0: to rent. Then you got to find the local bloody rugby team to put it up for you. And that was a bit of a dead end.
1: So that's not happening?
0: No. So then we're like, let's get a you know, proper venue. They've got everything sorted for you. Everything, you know. And a lot of these places, you email them and they've got like a default email that they'll send back. And they'll send back a, hey, here's the list of the caterers that we work with. Here's this and blah, blah, blah. One of the things is, here's a accommodation in the area where if you're having a wedding with us, you get a discount for whatever, you know, hotels in the area. Okay. Great. Thought that's great. It's a lot of, you know, people. I've got family from down south. I've got friends from up north, blah, blah, blah. And they said, so all you have to do is just pick a discount code, you know, that they can give. And they say generally it'll be like whatever weddings, it'll be like Stuart Wedding.
1: Oh, yeah.
0: You know,
1: yeah,
0: July, I see what June
1: you're saying. Yeah,
0: 2nd.
1: Yeah, totally.
0: But I wasn't paying attention. And my missus goes, what would you do for the promo code? I was like, oh, I don't know, promo code Bullos. She's like, okay. So she put it into a little spreadsheet. I forgot about it until I saw it again later on. And I was like, hold on. So we're going to ask her grandmother to pull up to the hotel and go, hi, I'm just booking in for the wedding this weekend. I've got a promo code, Bullos.
1: How are you spelling Bullos?
0: B-O-L-O-Z.
1: Oh, she's going to have some problems with
0: we
1: that.
0: Haven't locked it in, but I've got to be honest, I wasn't paying attention when I said it. Now I think if we do this, we're going to have to use promo code Bullos.
1: I just want to see the oldies say that. That's
0: and
1: that's very good.
0: And we've got a promo code. It's how do I say this? Bullos.
1: But I think it's Bullos.
0: So yeah, what would you guys go?
1: Here's a Red Hot Chili Peppers on Radio Hariki.

0: 6:24 on the Hodaki Breakfast. Coming up on the Hodaki Breakfast.
1: Coming up with Jerry and Manai.
0: How's the hairlines in the studio?
2: Yeah, I think it's time we have an open, honest, raw accountability session. Just a check-in, just off the back of something I saw over the weekend. We'll get into that very shortly.
0: Who's pushing forward? Who's pushing forward and back?
2: No one's pushing forward. No.
0: Who's pushing
2: I'll say
0: forward?
2: That for nothing.
0: Well, Ruda's pushing forward. He's pushing forward
2: oh,
0: in the
2: pushing
0: corners.
2: The hair forward.
0: Yeah,
2: oh,
0: pushing
2: yeah.
0: the hair forward in the
3: a
0: corners.
3: Little, oh, a little bit. Not, I wouldn't have thought heaps. A little bit.
2: Yeah, but you're always the last one to figure it out, aren't you? So, we'll have an honesty session later on.
3: This is a bad idea.
0: Also, Manai keeps getting served as something up on social media. Should he just give in and buy it?
2: Mm. That is a hell of a taste.
0: This is the Hodaki Breakfast.
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4: Morning, it's Beck here. Now it's a short week ahead, and today on Hodaki Days, I'll be lining up three tunes from The Strokes as we celebrate the birthday of their drummer, Fabrizio Moretti. A founding member of the band, Fab was already drumming from the age of five, growing up in Manhattan, but neighbours kept complaining about the noise, so his family soundproofed a closet for him to practice in. And somehow, from drumming in a cupboard, he ended up becoming one of the coolest-looking drummers of the early 2000s, while also dating Drew Barrymore.
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0: 6:30 on the Hodaki Breakfast. Time for your latest sport headlines. Thanks to Export Ultra, the beer for here. The Black Caps are poised to unleash their full-strength test bowling attack in the first test against England starting Thursday.
2: Trip Altberg.
0: After an injury-riddled last few years, Matt Henry, Kyle Jamieson, and Will O'Rourke are looking likely to line up together for the first time at Lords from Thursday.
2: Yeah, is there a more annoying time to play a game of cricket? The first ball is at 10 o'clock at night, and it's on a Thursday night too, so you missed, G Lane was in here last week. The Radio Awards are up on this Thursday.
3: Yeah.
2: We're up for the best piece of radio of 2025, and that was when we took the station off air. So that was the highlight of our show. The best bit of content that we did last year was when we just made no noise.
3: Right.
2: But G Lane is not going to go to the after party. It will surprise you not at all to find out that he's organised his own after party away from everyone else's after party.
0: And it's watching day one.
2: And it's just watching day one of the test from Lords. Yeah.
0: Looking at the TAB, they've got England as favourites. $1.75, obviously. New Zealand, $3.15. The draw at $5.40. I haven't had a look at the weather, but it is June. It is England.
2: You haven't had a look at the weather? That's
0: not yet.
2: Uncharacteristic. Hurley's going to be over there. We should give him a bell.
0: Is he?
2: Yeah, he left today, I think.
0: Yeah.
2: Him and his old man are going over there. I think they're going to bow two of the tests, maybe? At least this one.
0: Well, yeah, there's this one, and then there's one at the Oval.
2: Yeah.
0: And then there's one up at Trent Bridge, which is up north a little bit.
2: Yeah.
0: And just north of Birmingham. It's an interesting one because they've got a big gap between this test here and then the next test in London. So the New Zealand cricket is going to be hanging out in London for quite a few days. Now, I've hung
2: Good
0: out
2: spot.
0: Sometimes
2: Good
0: in
2: spot,
0: London,
2: London
0: for a little bit when you're indisposed.
2: Yeah.
0: Dangerous place to be indisposed.
2: Can find a pint in London. Not hard. Mm. Not hard. Some great spots for a pint.
0: You can find everything in London. Tennis great Serena Williams will make her long-anticipated competitive comeback to tennis at the age of 44 on grass.
2: Wow.
0: She's getting on the weed. At Queen's Club in London next week, the 23-time Grand Slam singles champion will play doubles at the tournament.
2: Yeah, one of my great life's regrets, it's always the things you didn't do, is when she came over and played in the ASB Classic. I didn't go. I had the opportunity to go, and I didn't, and I regret it. One of my favourite athletes, Serena.
0: Yeah, great athlete. And the Warriors go into a bye weekend athlete. Reflecting on the one that got away. They sit second on the NRL table to the Panthers, who beat them 2018 in a ding-dong battle on Sunday night. What a great game that was.
2: It was.
0: The Warriors had three tries disallowed. Yeah, but they that was fine.
2: I was
0: fine with that.
2: Yeah, well, it was hard to tell because I watched it at the Warriors bar, the full-time bar that they got there in Kingsland. I've got to be honest, real vibe there on game day. So it meant that I couldn't, when something good happened, everyone stood up and I couldn't really see what was going on. And because you're at a pub, you can't hear the commentators. So I didn't know that one of them was pretty egregious, but I didn't know that they'd been scrubbed against us. And I felt like it was pretty fair.
0: I thought it was fine.
2: It was pretty even,
0: I thought it was fine. I thought we got beaten by a better team.
2: Were 2 points better than us? Yeah, probably.
0: Yeah, they were. I think they were defensively very strong. They were fitter. I think that's one thing we'll take away.
2: Better.
0: If we want to beat the Panthers, we need to be fitter. We need to be defensively. We need to come up a bit faster.
2: Yeah,
18: faster.
0: And they were fast, man.
2: Yeah, that's right. But we had a couple of people out. You know, Mitch Barnett was out. Kurt Capewire was out. Chance, did he play?
0: No. I don't know if Chance is going to get back in the team anymore.
2: Rocco Berry played New South Wales Cup.
0: Rocco Berry's not going to be in the team.
2: Well, Roger Tuivasa-Sheck, you may have heard of him. He just blew his knee out and he will never play in the NRL again.
0: No, that's
2: so it's a good time for him to come back. And Luka Mikiafu started at halfback for the New South Wales Cup team as well. High drama.
0: Interesting.
2: High drama at the Waz.
0: Okay.
2: Can we do an algo checkup next? Something has just consumed my algorithm over the weekend. And to be honest, it's come at a good time because my Discover page is getting a little out of control. And now it's been overtaken by one thing, and I want to run it past you next.
0: Yeah, I think
2: it's a good investment for the show, actually.
0: I've seen what it is, and I think it's a sign of a third life crisis.

0: 6:37 on the Hodaki Breakfast. Thanks to Bunnings Trade. 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
1: Quick algo check, fellas. I've chucked a link in the doc there. You can click that with no fear, Jerry. Don't worry. It's not an ambush. I've got to be honest, every now and then, your algorithm can get away on you. You know, it's just a lot of rugby league highlights, a lot of basketball highlights. You click on one Sydney Sweeney post,
0: Yeah. And
1: it's just...
0: It knows all about
1: well,
0: you.
1: Well, now it's like I can't check my social media feed in mixed company because the bloody algorithm's like, oh, you like that, do you? No, I don't. I just, you know, I was... Yeah. My thumb double, I tub, whatever.
0: It knows how long you linger, and then especially when you zoom.
1: Do you know what?
0: it knows the zoom. And that's the funny thing, and it goes, oh, you like those, do you?
1: Pinch and zoom.
0: You like those, do you? Yeah. Right, I know what you're liking.
1: The one that kills me is if you ever put your phone down and it's playing a reel that you didn't, you know, you just put it down, you didn't even look at it, but it plays it like three times while you're doing the dishes or something, and then it's like, aha. Oh, you like that, dude?
0: You really like that.
1: You really like pygmy hippos. No, I don't. I was doing something else. Anyway, so this thing's almost been sent to me but from God. It's cleaned up my algo for one thing. Mm. And for two, I think it's the start of a new era for me. And it is, all my algorithm is now is Honda Goldwing motorbikes from the mid-90s. I've put a photo of one in the dock for you there.
0: They're the giant motorbike that could be a car.
1: Yeah, it's
0: enormous. So big.
1: No, dude, these things, they are the big grand touring one. They've got, it looks like a Transformer, you know? Like if one of the Decepticons turned into a motorbike, it'll be that. It's huge. It's got the dashboard. It's from the 90s. These things have cassette players in them. They got walkie-talkies, so you plug your headset into the dashboard, and then your passenger's got a headset as well. You guys can all talk to each other. Each of them, they have also got like a short-range radio, so you can walkie-talkie each other if you're in a convoy with other Goldwings.
0: Is that thing's running a 1.5, a 1520cc flat six engine?
1: Yeah. Yeah.
0: What?
1: Yeah, the new ones I think have got V6s in them.
0: Wow.
1: What? How
0: could you have such a massive... Like,
1: well,
0: are they fast or what? They're just heavy.
1: I saw a video over the weekend of one of these Honda Goldwings towing a boat out of the water. I know immediately, as soon as I saw it, I was just like, I send it to Joe Jury and I was just like, look, they're not expensive. They're like under 10 grand to get one of these things. I was like, look, let's just get a couple of these and we'll just hit the road. Picture me, chuck on Ventura Highway. And picture me just on a South Island motorway just cruising past Mount Cook with this blasting.
0: Why do you need something so big though? Like, what are you... Are you taking your entire wardrobe with you? What do you got? Has it got a kitchen sink in it?
1: You could. Just about. You could fit a 24-pack of beer in each of the saddlebags on the back alone. The front's got surround sound speakers in the dashboard at the front. The speakers at the back as well. It's... an absolutely incredible machine.
0: I'm just having a look here at prices to see how many there are around the place. So a brand new one.
1: Yeah, well, they're still making them.
0: Yeah. Okay, the new ones start at $25,000.
2: That's still not
0: for
2: bad.
0: For the base model.
1: That's not bad for a top-of-the-range motorbike.
2: It's bang for your buck there, Jerry.
0: In New Zealand, hold on, $49,995 in New Zealand. Jeepers creepers.
1: Yeah, but you can get...
0: Older models, $12,000 to $25,000.
1: Yeah, at around 10 grand, you can get one of those suckers. So, look, I've got to be honest with you. I think this is my future. And if you want to join the gang as well, Jerry, I reckon you should get involved.
0: Imagine us chipsing it. Both of us cruising it.
1: A mad picture. I can hear it now.
0: It's the Hodaki Breakfast.
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4: You got to be in the moment, don't you? 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
1: So I was watching the footy over the weekend, fellas, and every now and then, you know, a big part of both rugby union and rugby league is hairdos. They're a bastion of hairdos, rugby league. In rugby union, it's the burst fade at the moment. In rugby league, there's just crazy mullets, which have always been a hallmark of the game.
0: Yeah, I think that they'll be up there with ink.
1: Yeah.
0: You know, if you're looking for the four pillars of rugby league, you go
1: Throat tat,
0: Shin tat, weird haircut.
1: Yeah.
0: Heavy defense.
1: Heavy defense.
2: ACL injuries.
0: And rulings from the bunker.
1: Yeah, that's right. And I noticed, you know, it can be quite noticeable when someone's got a new lit. And I noticed that one of the players over the weekend was rocking a baldy. And I don't know if I want to say who the player was, because I know that there was a video of a prominent rugby league figure criticising his hairline the week before.
0: Is that right?
1: Yeah. Ooh. Reuters had a search for it this morning. That video's no longer up online. All of a sudden, that player has taken it to the woodshed.
0: Is that right?
1: And cut it all off.
0: Mm. Criticising the hairline.
1: Just saying it was thinning a little bit.
0: Okay.
1: Which is hard because, you know, when you're playing sport, your hair goes all over the shop.
0: Dangerous territory to be running in.
1: Yeah, exactly. And I would have thought, I don't think it's fair to criticise another man's hairline.
0: Hairline shaming.
1: Yeah, or whether they're thinning or not. But I thought maybe this morning it could be a good opportunity off the back of that to have a honesty accountability session ourselves.
0: Just have a little assessment where we're sitting.
1: Just have a whip around the studio, because I noticed the other day, I'm wearing a hat this morning, so I've got crazy hat here, but the other day I was sitting there and I was just sort of rubbing my forehead, probably wedding planning stress, and I just noticed that in the corner my hand just went a bit higher up the forehead than I thought it used to, you know what I mean?
0: Yeah, so are you feeling the widow's peak starting to go?
1: Maybe creeping in the corners a little bit. And then the other thing I've noticed is because our cameras in the studio are above our head, and so it's filming straight down. You never see that angle of your own head unless you're having your Ashley and Martin turning point at a dairy and you can see the thing. And I was like, geez, you can see straight through there, can't you?
0: Oh, dude, it's coming for all of us.
1: Yeah, I know.
0: There's no question of that. And I actually thought in my head, because my grandfather, you know, he died at like 90 or something, and he had the full head of hair and had gone a bit grey, but not that grey.
1: Yeah.
0: And I thought to myself, mother's father. That's my mother's
1: father. Is that how that works?
0: Yeah, I went, mother's father had his hair. It was receding a bit, but he had his hair until the end, and I thought, I'm good to go. And in my head, I just thought, good to go.
1: Yeah,
0: not a problem.
1: But on your head.
0: But recent times I've had a look, and she's definitely gone back in the corner. There's no doubt about it.
1: You're creeping in the corners
0: a little bit? Oh, I'm creeping in the corners here. Yeah. My hairline did not used to be this. And it's creeping at pace.
1: Yeah, it picks up, doesn't it, I think?
0: Yeah.
1: I'm at the starting point of it, but it's sort of, you're quite advanced. Yeah.
0: And my dad did a weird thing where my dad had his hair, all fine, had his hair. And at 70, it literally just dropped out.
1: It
0: dropped out within the space of about a year. And it took him it rocked him. I could tell. It actually took him. I gave him a little bit of jip about it at one stage. Gave him a bit of stick. And
1: wasn't having it.
0: He didn't respond brilliantly to it, and I was like, okay, I won't go back there again.
1: It is a sore spot for dudes sometimes.
0: Yeah, but I mean, it's coming for, that's what I'm thinking now. So I had pride. Pride comes before a fall, and I thought, you know, I'll be fine, and now I'm thinking, oh no, it gets everyone.
1: Yeah. Rudy, I know you were looking into Chinese research peptides.
2: Yeah.
1: At one point.
2: First problem with my stupid forehead is there seems to have been some sort of evolutionary problem with it, and it's made it a lot bigger, which pushes my hairline back. I think the problem for me is right at the front, the bit that sticks out right between your eyes. It's really starting to go there.
1: That's starting to go, yeah.
2: And then, as you observed off him and I, I'm starting to do a little bit of a push forward in the widow's peak as well.
1: I think that was Jerry.
0: I was just noticing that you're pushing forward.
2: Yeah.
0: But look, let's be.
2: That's where I am.
0: Look, there's no shame.
1: This is an important conversation to have this morning, because every man thinks about it too. They will never say anything about it, but just know if there's a man in your life, he's looking at himself in the mirror going,
0: Hey, can we get a quick round the room though? Yeah. Would anyone go to Turkey?
1: The Turkish hairlines.
0: Would anyone go to Turkey here?
2: Anyone? The thing for me is if you go to Turkey and you get the front done, then what happens when the back starts going?
1: Yeah, now you're going to go back.
2: Like an idiot.
1: Yeah.
2: More of an idiot.
1: I'd rather... I'd rather fry a tucket than head to than head to Turkey. But the hard part, though, is the in-between. You know, what do you do when it's starting to go? That's the part. But I look at bald men with envy. Like, you, no dramas, no hat here. Don't have to do your hair in the morning. Hop up, bounce, let's go.
0: Normally it suits you, too. You mean, if it's meant to go, it's...
1: Yeah.
0: The universe is telling you something, it's meant to go, it's meant to go.
1: So Ashley sticks for a boys' trip to Turkey.
0: It's a Hodaki breakfast. 6 minutes to 7.

0: Park to talk about the Super Rugby over the weekend. She's hotting up the final. Yeah. Who's going to be the top six?
1: What I need from Joey Wheeler is I need him to get the abacus out. I need the flowchart. I need to understand how the hell the playoff format works. Because six teams, you can lose and still go through. I don't know how that works. Plus, if you're a Highlanders fan, who are you supposed to get in behind now?
0: Plus, before 8 o'clock, Mitchell Santner as well, Black Cap, joining us, Ruda?
2: Well, it's either 7.40 today or 7.40 tomorrow. The problem is that England are a day behind us and their media manager got confused over which day it's going to be.
1: No.
2: I said, let's do it tomorrow, and then he said, oh, crap, I thought that was going to be today.
0: Yeah, right. These things happen.
2: Yeah. So we'll try and get hold of him.
0: Talk to him at 6.40 Greenwich Mean Time. This is a Hauraki Breakfast.
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20: In this update, police came down hard on dangerous drivers over King's birthday weekend, with dozens of cars impounded or taken off the road across Auckland and Manawatu. From burnouts to cocaine charges, the crackdown also saw licences suspended. A bill forcing tech giants like Google and Meta to pay for local news linked on their platforms is still in limbo.
21: It was put on hold in 2024 over fears US President Donald Trump may retaliate with tariffs should US companies be targeted. Asked if the bill's officially dead, Media and Communications Minister Paul Goldsmith says no decisions have been made.
20: New Zealand's gaming industry is on a roll, smashing its $1 billion revenue target 2 years ahead of schedule. Troy Keane from the Game Developers Association says the code program has helped turbocharge growth.
22: So if you're an independent developer by yourself, it might take a lot longer to get that hit success. But through the code program, we're seeing that happen more and more often.
20: And a scorpion has turned up in the bathroom of an Auckland home, prompting an investigation. The person who notified MPI came back from a country that has

0: Scorpions last month. It's considered a low biosecurity risk because our climate isn't ideal for it. In sport with Export Ultra, the beer for here. At the age of 44, Serena Williams will attempt a return to the professional tennis circuit next week. She's entered the Queen's Club tournament in London in doubles. Black Fern Sevens vice-captain Georgia Miller has been nominated for the Women's World Player of the Year for a third straight year. And Shane Van Gisbergen has fired a warning to the rest of the NASCAR field after his best oval event finish. The Kiwi driver claimed a fifth-placed finish at the Cracker Barrel 400 in Nashville. 20% of kids are experiencing food insecurity. Donate to Kids Can's 20 for 20 appeal at 20for20.org.nz.
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2: Jerry and Manaya, the Hauraki Breakfast.
3: Welcome along to the Hauraki Breakfast. It's Tuesday, the 2nd of June, 2026. And yes, that means that winter is upon us during the first month of winter.
4: Yeah, that's right. But I feel like it's been winter for ages. I was shocked when I found out that yesterday was the first month of winter. I was like, I felt like we'd been doing it for a bit already. Unseasonably warm this morning. I had such an awful sleep last night.
3: Muggy?
4: Yeah.
3: Talk about muggy. I think there's a bit of a break coming, though. I think it's because it's all northerlies. It was a weird weekend of weather.
4: I don't even know what direction a northerly goes in. Does it come from the north? Does
3: Do
4: it
3: you
4: go?
3: Not know what direction a northerly
4: does
3: goes?
4: Does it go from the north or from the north?
3: From the north.
4: No idea. Oh, the northwesterly is always the northwest is warm. Yeah, okay,
3: yeah,
4: that makes sense.
3: Yeah, from the north. From the north.
4: That makes sense.
3: I mean, if you're in the northern hemisphere, it's cold.
4: Yeah, that's right.
3: It's the opposite.
4: I see we've got another chance for you to win a Street Dog electric motorbike and join our gang. I didn't hear on Friday. I know the Big Show gave the first one away. I didn't hear whether that was our North or South Island chapter.
3: Oh!
5: It was Kane from Christchurch.
4: Kane.
5: So we've only got one to give away for the North Island chapter this week, and we're giving away on Friday, but you can still get in the draw all week.
4: Great. Kane, worthy recipient as well. Any self-respecting motorcycle club needs a Kane in their team.
3: Oh, 100%.
4: Yeah.
3: 100%. That's the perfect person you want on the gang.
4: So we'd be looking for like a Bailey or something for the North Island this week.
3: Joey Wheeler is up next to talk about the Super Rugby.
4: Yeah, I've got a good question for him as a Landers fan. Who do you throw your weight in behind now that the Landers are out? Do you want to see the Crusaders go well? I don't know.
3: No, you don't see.

0: past seven on the Hodaki Breakfast. So the first round of Super Rugby playoffs for 2026 are on this weekend. And the Hurricanes host the Brumbies, the Crusaders host the Blues, and the Chiefs host the Reds. All the home teams are heavily favoured to win. But could there be an upset? Joining us now, Sky Sports commentator, disgraced former Highlander, friend of the show, Joey Wheeler.
1: How are you, fellas?
0: Very good, Joey. So things are hotting up. We're there. We're there, Joey. We are there.
1: Heating right up. How good? How good is going to playoffs, eh? Especially after the shit show we saw in the last round, round 16. I mean, obviously, I was a little bit disappointed Friday night that there wasn't a little bit more on the line between the Crusaders and Hurricanes because, gee whiz, the Crusaders, as they bloody always do, slay. You know, I feel like every year we say the same goddamn thing about your Crusaders, Manoa.
0: Yeah.
1: And they're coming right again at the right time of year. And, gee, they're playing a beautiful brand of football.
2: Objects in the rearview mirror.
1: A bit more on the line Friday night. Yeah,
2: objects in the rearview mirror often closer than they appear. I'm with you, Joey. How do you stop that? Because there was a lot of players rested over the weekend. Basically, the playoff positions were more or less set going into this weekend. And it meant that one of, you know, what should have been a massive home derby weekend had a bit of the fizz taken out of it. Is there a way to fix that?
1: Well, one thing that I'd do would be make sure to strengthen the Blues, because even though your Blues, Jerry, because even though the Chiefs, they rested a ton as well of players, they still got 60 points.
0: Put on,
1: well, 59 to be exact, I think. I'm not sure what the answer is, Manoa, but I think that was the disappointing thing about the final round of Super Rugby Round Robin, and we had two teams in the Hurricanes and the Chiefs, who, you know, by virtue of controlling their own destiny, were able to rotate a few wounded bodies, wounded bodies out. But, yeah, it would have been nice to have seen, I think, especially that Crusader fixture down in Christchurch with a fully stacked Hurricane side against a fully stacked Crusader side. It would have been an absolute doozy.
0: Looking forward to this weekend, though, Joey, can you really see an upset from the Hurricanes versus the Brumbies? Can you really see an upset from the Brumbies? Can you really, looking at the way the Crusaders are playing and looking at the way the Blues played in the weekend, I mean, that was tough going as a Blues fan. And then the Chiefs versus the Reds. I mean, can you realistically see an upset there? I can't.
1: No, I can't. But the thing that will be just sort of sitting in the back of Hurricanes' minds is how over the last few years they've been tipped up by the Brumbies, generally in Canberra, when it comes to finals time. So there might be that little seed of doubt. But, man, like, I don't know how many times I've said that, probably on this show many a time, that Hurricane side, the way they're playing, they still are hotter than Satan's armpit. Like, they are going that good. Like, man, they're good to watch.
2: They
1: play a great brand of footy. I just hope that it doesn't shit itself in Wellington and they're playing in howling southerly rain coming in sideways at the cake tin. That's the last thing we want.
2: Yeah, but you can see it happening, though, can't you? I don't know. There's something about this Hurricanes team. Yes, on paper, and even the performances they put out there on the park. I don't know. There's some. I don't trust them.
0: Not this year. Well, you,
1: no,
0: because you're a Crusaders fan. That is such
1: really
0: a Crusaders thing to say.
2: I don't trust
1: them. Exactly. Yeah, that's what he's trying to do here.
2: So here's my understanding of how the lucky loser thing plays out. Let's say that all of the favourites win, so all of the New Zealand teams except for the Blues go through. Then the highest ranked loser gets another bite at the cherry, which most likely would be the Blues. Is that right?
1: Correct.
2: Yeah, right. Okay, it's a little...
0: And they deserve it. They deserve it too. Like, they do. I mean, they've been so hard done. They play a smart brand of rugby.
2: They're
0: playing smart rugby, man. I mean...
1: So smart.
2: Yeah.
1: Like, can we just go back a couple of weeks when the great James Parsons asked Vern Cotter a question on the panel? Did you see that post?
0: No.
1: The Hurricanes lost.
0: No.
1: So he asked Vern Cotter a question on the panel, and Vern Cotter turned to him, and all he responded was, "Looks like you've got all the answers, James." He is absolutely in one at the moment. Stern Vern is just spinning.
0: Oh, man, I wouldn't want to be one of those Blues players with Vern as your guy. He'll be getting out the Rotan, and next thing you know, he's giving people three strikes of the Rotan. It might work, though. Look, that might work.
1: It might be what they need.
0: Oh, I don't know, man. Woof.
1: I just
0: can't see it going well for us at Te Kaha. I don't know. The Blues fans.
2: It's a bit of a fortress down there.
0: Clinical, the Crusaders, they know how to play.
2: Yeah, the Blues aren't used to playing in front of crowds either. So that's going to be hard to deal with.
0: They'll get spooked.
1: I'll tell you what, and the Canterbury fan base at the moment are very, very cock-a-hoot, you know. Yeah. Like, look at us, brand new stadium, pigeon. Ooh. You know, like, they've got they're peacocking around like no tomorrow.
2: King of the castle. Oh, do this, do that.
1: And you know how much that irks the Aucklanders, you know, like... This is the National Stadium. That's what they're calling it, Jerry.
0: It's not a National Stadium.
1: It's our National Stadium. I'm even on that bandwagon now. Our National Stadium. Our crusade.
2: Joe, who if you're a Highlanders fan, who are you throwing your weight in behind now?
1: Yeah, the mainlanders. Yeah. Them or, we'll get them behind our mainland brothers from now. And obviously I've got a little bit of bias there, having spent 3 years in the shiny tracksuits at the Crusaders. So, yeah, probably them. But I've been on the Kane train for a while now just because of how they play the game. And any time I stand beside Christian Cullen, he's always just like, you're with us, mate. You know, like, your Highlanders are no good, so you can be one of us till the end. So that's always fills me with a little bit of hope as well.
0: Well, thanks for your time, Joe. Look forward to talking to you next Monday. That's Joey Wheeler.
3: To ride with the Hauraki gang on a street dog electric motorbike, call 0800 Hauraki now.

0: Sons of Hauraki. Gotta live this life. Let's see who wants to ride with the street dogs.
1: Yeah!
2: Who wants to ride with the street dogs? I tell you, Kane from the Port Hills in Christchurch, he's riding with the street dogs. He won a brand new street dog electric motorbike on Friday with a big show.
3: Mm-hmm. And now we get a chance for the North Island chapter to fill their roster out. Ash from Auckland, good morning, Ash. You ready to ride with the street dogs, mate?
4: Yeah, mate. How are you?
3: Yeah, good, thank you. Whereabouts in Auckland are you this morning?
4: I'm out at Whangaparoa.
3: Oh, beautiful part of the country
5: out
3: there.
5: We need someone out there.
3: Yeah, we do, actually. A lot of gangs out in Whangaparoa?
4: Not many, but we'll add one to it.
3: Yeah, about time to get one up there.
2: There's Grey Power.
5: Yeah, man.
2: They operate pretty heavily up there. Ash, as far as I'm
3: Are they on our turf, Ash? Grey Power, are they encroaching on our turf?
4: Yeah, I think so.
2: Grey Power cruising for a bruising, I reckon.
3: Yeah, I think so.
2: I reckon we could take Grey Power.
3: Yeah, I reckon we could. Ash should have him by himself. All right, we're going to chuck you in the draw, Ash. Best of luck.
2: Here's Owen from the Hawke's Bay. Morning, Owen.
6: Morning.
3: You ready to ride to the street dogs, Owen?
6: Definitely.
3: Yeah, all right. Have you got a motorbike license?
6: I have, actually, yeah.
3: Oh, nice. Okay, because there's two different versions of the street dog. There's one for if you've got the motorbike license, and then there's one that you can just ride with the car license. It's not going to be an issue for you, Owen. We're going to chuck you in the draw as well.
6: Thank you very much.
2: Duncan from Auckland. Morning, Duncan.
7: Morning.
2: It goes without saying you want to ride with the street dogs.
7: Of course.
3: Yeah.
2: Okay, so whack you in the draw. Yeah. And Sean from Wellington. Morning, Sean.
8: Morning, how are you?
3: Good. Good. How's Wellington this morning?
8: Yeah, not too bad, actually. The weather's been all right recently, funny enough.
3: Yeah, can't beat it. I can picture you blasting down Oriental Parade on a street dog on a good day.
8: Absolutely, mate. Can't wait to hear the roar of that electric engine.
3: Oh, she purrs, mate. Don't you worry about that.
2: All right, Sean.
8: Yeah, yeah, yeah. I hope so.
2: We'll whack you in the draw. So we're going to draw that this Friday. Yes. On this very show.
3: Yeah, that's right.
2: On this very show.
3: The one you're listening to right now, the one you're on, Jerry.
2: Yep, that's right.
3: With more than 10K and hand-built here in New Zealand.
2: Here's Cage the Elephant on Radio Hauraki at 722.

0: 7:25 on the Hideaki Breakfast. We're still waiting to hear whether or not we're going to be talking to Black Cap Mitch Santner. They've got their first test starting at Lords this Thursday night, I believe, 10 p.m. Apparently, first ball's being bowled. It's going to be one of those overnighters.
1: Yeah, just the worst possible timing for us to watch. It's going to be one of those. We will catch the tail end of it when we come in here in the morning and probably commentate it for the first hour of the show, knowing us.
0: The positives are it's being played in England.
1: Yes.
0: And so the coverage is great.
2: Yes.
0: And so you get great commentators.
1: Well, you didn't think the coverage of that Ireland test was good?
0: It looked like it was being played at, out the back of Dunedin somewhere, like not even in Dunedin.
1: Just
0: like
1: out in Green Island.
0: Mosgiel.
1: Yeah.
0: It just was so weird. And it was so quiet.
1: Yeah.
0: You know, whereas, you know, you got your test of Lords, you know that people are going to turn up. First test of the season for them.
1: You didn't like the Zimbabwe test that was broadcast live on YouTube a couple of months ago? You didn't like
0: that
1: one?
0: It's the way it sounds for me. It's I mean, it's how it looks too, but it's how it sounds. It's just, there's just no one there.
1: It looks like when the ACC broadcasts like a tradies 11 or something.
0: Coming up with Jerry and Manaya. Common toilet habits harming your health. What is at the top of the list?
1: Or the bottom of the list, if you will. Plus, walking etiquette. Why has, do we have any in this country? And if so, why has it caused there to be a video of me with someone else's child out there floating around the internet?
0: Oh, God. Early teas, lame claim to fame as well after 8 o'clock. Get your lame claims to fame ready. We'll get straight into them after 8. This is the Hideaki Breakfast.
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4: Morning, it's Beck here. Now it's a short week ahead, and today on Hideaki Days, I'll be lining up three tunes from The Strokes as we celebrate the birthday of their drummer, Fabrizio Moretti. Founding member of the band, Fab was already drumming from the age of 5, growing up in Manhattan, but neighbours kept complaining about the noise, so his family soundproofed a closet for him to practice in. And somehow, from drumming in a cupboard, he ended up becoming one of the coolest looking drummers of the early 2000s, while also dating Drew Barrymore.
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11: 7:30 on the Hauraki Breakfast. Time for your latest sport headlines. Thanks to Export Ultra, the beer for here. Serena Williams has confirmed her return to tennis at the age of 44. She'll play doubles next week at the Queen's Club Tournament in London. She last competed professionally at the US Open in September 2022. So that was just a few weeks ago.
12: Yeah, big fan. Big fan of Serena Williams. Big fan.
11: Really, are you?
12: Big fan.
11: How big a fan are you?
12: Oh, look, I just
11: you
12: think,
11: have posters on the wall?
12: Well, no. No, not that far. But I'll follow her on Instagram. And I think you should too.
11: Shane Van Gisbergen, I'm a big fan of him, hopes to use his best result at a NASCAR oval event as a catapult through the rest of the season. The Kiwi driver claimed fifth place at the Cracker Barrel 400 in Nashville. Got it. Cracker Barrel
12: the
11: 400.
12: Cracker Barrel 400 at Nashville.
11: Wow.
12: Hell yeah, brother.
11: It was his first top five on an oval in his 64th NASCAR series event. So that means in a round track, is it? Yep. Go round and round and
12: yeah,
11: round.
12: Yeah, ovals are round. As opposed to the street circuits, which I think he's been absolutely tearing up. There was a clip of him in that first, I think his first ever start, he won. And there's one of those guys, probably from Nashville, is going, Cheeseburger, Van Gisbergen, I don't know what his name is. All I know is he's fast. So, and he continues to be. What I love is when he wins and he kicks a ball out into the crowd.
11: Oh, yeah.
12: He got hold of one the other day, hit a perfect spiral.
11: Yeah, he's got a good right boot on him.
12: It was like a Matt Burton spiral bomb out into the crowd. They didn't know what hit him.
11: So can someone explain to me, and I'm sure there's someone there on 3483 who can explain it. So they're going around and around in a circle. Why would you rather watch that than,
12: yes,
11: say, going around corners and something more? Like, why would you rather watch the round and round
12: it's
11: in a circle?
12: It's a great point.
11: Because there must be people out there who just love the round and round in a circle. And I'm sure there's a reason why, and I just don't understand it, but I'd love to know what it is.
12: Maybe it's too much for them to wrap their head around turning in two different directions.
11: And the Black Caps are poised to unleash Matt Henry, Kyle Jamieson and Will O'Rourke together for the first time in this week's first test against England. Henry's been under an injury cloud leading into the test at Lord's, starting on Thursday, managing what the team have described as a low-grade left hamstring strain.
12: I would describe,
11: see what they call it now.
12: I would describe Matt Henry as glute dominant.
11: True.
12: Would that be a fair statement to make? That,
11: yeah,
12: Matt
11: Henry's, I think so.
12: Glute dominant.
11: Yeah, I think he's strong through the glute area.
12: And I just think it's hard for a hamstring to keep up with that kind of power.
11: Long back.
12: Wow.
11: He's got a long back, yeah. I wouldn't say he's not long-limbed.
12: I think you've got an angry motorsport person on the line here. Should we go to them? Good morning, Hauraki. Who are we talking to?
13: Hi, it's Ange here.
11: Hi, Ange. Are you a round and round in circles NASCAR fan?
13: Sure. I thought it was Metallica.
11: I see what's happened here.
1: All right.
11: I see what's happened. She's calling for another competition. And the Black Caps, I've already read that line. Coach Rob Walter says all things point to the leader of his attack being 100% fit and ready. That's good to know, isn't it? Up next, toilet habits. Nothing here to say, just to kill out me, trying to cause some

0: 7:37 on the Hariki Breakfast, thanks to Bunnings Trade. We're just talking about Shane Van Gisbergen, who got his best result at a NASCAR Oval event, and he's hoping that's going to catapult him through the rest of the season. Andrew's on the line now. Morning, Andrew. How are you?
1: Yeah, good, mate. Good.
0: You know a little bit about NASCAR, certainly more than us, which is probably not saying much.
2: Not saying much at all, no.
0: But can you tell us the difference between the Oval and the... Well, why people would want to watch the Oval as opposed to the round-the-corner stuff?
1: Yeah, it's high-speed, door-to-door, big consequence when you get it wrong, or somebody else gets it wrong in front of you. Real redneck following, southern redneck following as well, which... yeah, it just adds to it, I think. I've probably got into it a lot more since Shane got over there.
0: Yeah.
1: And sort of started to understand how crazy it is. So, yeah, right. No, it's been good.
0: So when you say door-to-door, what, they start the race at their house and then they finish it?
2: It's farm to table.
0: Is that what?
1: Yep, absolutely, absolutely. Yeah. That's what it's all about. So you can get quickest to the track and then around the track.
2: They get a Le Mans start from their own house. Is it sort of similar to how rugby league and rugby union? Rugby league's a very simple game. It's just smash and bash, and then rugby league would be the street circuit. Rugby union, rather, would be the street circuit part of it.
1: You could almost say that, but since Shane's been there, it's been obvious how technical both sports are, and to dominate either one, you've got to be really on your game. So, yeah.
0: Oh, is that right? Okay, so the people who are good at going around the Oval oftentimes, are there any people who are good at both?
1: Yeah, some are good at both, but not to the dominating extent. Like Shane's obviously dominating the street circuit, but
2: yeah.
1: There's guys that are good at both, but not to domination sort of level.
0: What type of speeds are we talking about here, Andrew? What's the difference between the street and the Oval in terms of speed?
1: On the high speed ovals, they'll be doing close to 350, and you'll have 40 cars go past you in about a second and a half.
0: Okay,
1: it's like front to back, yeah, three people wide, three cars wide, insane.
0: Okay,
1: yeah,
0: I'm getting a greater appreciation for it, and also it's where you sit, isn't it? Like you want to sit behind people, so you're using their slipstream.
1: Yeah, to save a bit of fuel, but you also run the jeopardy of the different somebody coming and guts in front of you and wearing their accident. Yeah,
2: yeah. Someone else texted her and said part of it is you can see all of the cars all of the time. Is that part of it as well, Andrew?
1: 100%. Yeah, you can get a certain seat in the stand and watch a 2 mile oval from. See the whole thing.
2: Makes sense.
0: No, it's interesting. It's quite fast, obviously, and quite subtle. So that's thanks for your call, Andrew. Appreciate that.
2: A couple more texts on this one. Daniel's text through. NASCAR's for motorsports, like tests are for cricket. Pay attention once or twice an overall lap. The rest of the time, you just watch one highlight each over or lap. And there's an encyclopedia of nuances for the purists who love their sports. And another text on 3483. I've been watching NASCAR ever since SVG started. And I wondered what was going on with the ovals too. But now that I watch them, I can see that it's very difficult, it's fast, and it's a very subtle art.
0: Bloody, you learn something every day. This is the Hauraki Breakfast.
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1: Rob from Gore joins us this morning. Morning, Rob. Did you hear your school's name in the roll of honour there?
2: Nah, but I nearly had a stroke listening to it.
0: Rob, what high school did you go to?
2: Gore High School.
0: Gore High School is not on the list.
1: Any famous ex-members of Gore High School?
2: No, not really. Oh, Jimmy Cowan.
1: Oh, yep, Jimmy Cowan, there you go. And soon to be Rob.
2: World Cup winning, All Black.
1: Yep.
0: Mike Pirru?
2: Yes, I think so, yep.
0: I think
2: a little bit older than me.
0: Is the head boy, maybe?
1: Yeah, right.
2: Was he?
0: Yeah, I think so. I think so.
2: Hello.
0: Maybe not. I think so. Okay, Rob. Well, all you need to do is get three questions correct, and you'll win the $50 Bunnings voucher, which is on offer. Are you ready to play?
2: Yes, please.
0: Let's do it, Rob. Two current Black Caps are on the honours board at Lords for scoring centuries there. Can you name one of them?
2: Kane Williamson?
0: No. It's Devon Conway or Daryl Mitchell. Who is the wife of TV personality and influencer Art Green?
2: Oh, Matildas.
0: Yes, that's correct.
3: That's exactly how it's written too.
0: I would have also accepted Matilda Green. What is New Zealand's national stadium, Rob?
2: Eden Park.
0: Correct. Some people are saying Takaha, but that's a load of crap. Okay, you've got to get one right out of the next two. Marie Fredriksson and Per Gessle form which Swedish pop duo?
2: ABBA.
0: I feel like I did Rob a disservice by crapping on.
2: Yeah, you had a bit of admin in the middle there.
0: I was really crapping on during that, Rob, because I forgot that we'd be 45 seconds now.
4: Okay, well, do you ask him the last question?
0: I'm going to ask him the last question for the $50 bunny.
1: We'll just Google it then, Rob.
0: Do you think that's fair?
4: Yeah, I think so. So okay, he didn't get the last one,
0: no,
4: right?
0: No, one question. Okay. One question. Rob's got to get this right.
1: Every day.
0: It's got to get this. Are you ready, Rob, for the $50 Bunnings voucher?
2: Yeah, I'm ready.
0: What is the capital of Tonga?
2: Apia?
0: No, that's the capital of
1: Samoa. You had no time pressure there, Rob. You definitely could have Googled that.
2: Yeah, no, I'm too honest.
0: He is too honest. He's a good man, Rob. He's a good man.
1: Hey, good man. Unlucky, Rob, and that means Gore High School will not go onto the It's Academic Roll of Honour. Jeez. Mired in issues. We thought we'd gotten rid of them when we rebranded it from Mastermind, but they've just reared their ugly head again.
0: I think the issue might be me.
1: Justice for Rob.
0: I'm the common denominator.
4: It was sweet last week, mate.
0: So, Hauraki Breakfast.

0: Coming up with Jerry and Manaya.
1: Do we bin common toilet habits harming your health? Yeah. Do we flush that? Or?
2: I think we flush it.
1: Okay.
2: I think we flush it. Look, we binned it for Mitch Santner and then didn't talk to him. So I think that tells you everything we need to know about it.
1: Yeah, basically it's how you sit on the toilet. How
2: fiber.
1: You feed your gut and how we talk about bowel habits.
2: Yeah, that's right. Coming up after 8 o'clock, it is Lame Claims to Fame. It is a Tuesday, so make sure that you get your text through on 3483. If you've texted in the past and you didn't hear it read out, have another crack, because there's just so many that come through, we can't get to all of them.
1: Yeah, we won't be flushing any of those. It's a bottomless well, it turns out.
2: Yeah.
1: 3483 is the number to text us, or you can give us a call, 0800
2: Love Hodaki. To hear from you.
1: No claim to fame is too lame. This is the Hodaki Breakfast.
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2: In this update, the desert road has been hit by another devastating crash, with three people killed and two seriously hurt near Waiuru yesterday. There were at least seven deaths on the roads this King's Birthday weekend. Ruapehu Mayor Weston Curtin.
3: Desert road can be quite lonely and isolated, and so people quite often get into trouble that way.
2: If you need meds for a common health issue, you may not need a GP visit anymore. From today, pharmacists can prescribe some funded medicines themselves.
4: It includes treatments for scabies, head lice and UTIs, as well as pain and fever relief for children. Health Minister Simeon Brown says it means more people will have access to subsidised medicines rather than paying over-the-counter prices or the cost of a GP appointment.
2: Schools are physically restraining students more than ever. The Ministry of Education has recorded nearly 9,400 incidents since 2023.
5: Auckland recorded nearly 700 cases last year, followed by Canterbury with 590. The Ministry says restraint should only be used as a last resort to prevent harm when no other option exists and the response is reasonable.
2: And winter's officially kicked off in Queenstown, and it's celebrating its earliest ski season start ever. Coronet Peak and the Remarkables will fully open next Saturday thanks to new snowmaking tech. In sport with Export Ultra, the beer for here. Serena Williams has confirmed her return to tennis at the age of 44. She'll play doubles next week at the Queen's Club tournament in London. Shane Van Gisbergen hopes to use his best result at a NASCAR Oval event as a catapult through the rest of the season. The Kiwi driver claimed fifth place at the Cracker Barrel 400 in Nashville, his first top five on an oval in his 64th NASCAR Cup Series event. And the International Cricket Council has approved a trial that could lead to pink balls being used as replacements in test matches to combat bad light. In that sport, 20% of kids are experiencing food insecurity. Donate to Kids Can's 20 for 20 appeal at 20for20.org.nz.
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8: Controversy as I read the text. Kane Williamson scored a century at Lords in 2015. You absolute Muppets, because I was there.
9: Yeah.
8: Did he? That was a question, and it's academic.
9: Who it wasn't in a one-day game. Was it in a test match? Jeez, justice for Rob, you reckon?
10: We're going to have to give that guy $50.
9: We'll check the tapes. We'll go back over it. Never without controversy.
8: Never. There I was. Is it me? I mean, I wandered my way back into it again.
9: Do you know what's happened is we've basically reverse engineered the exact same segment from last year. So we used to do the Hauraki Breakfast Mastermind, which would spill into the next hour because there was always some sort of administrative error. Then we changed it at the start of this year. Then people started Googling, so we've reintroduced the time pressure jeopardy. Then now Jerry soaked up some of the clock with a couple of tangents.
8: A bit of witty back and forth.
9: Uncalled for. Potentially robbed Rob of $40.
8: But a non-witty back and forth.
9: Yeah. And so now we've basically reverse engineered the exact same segment we binned at the start of the... There's no new ideas in radio, is there? Ridiculous. Anyway, let's park that. It's fish and chips. It's last week's news. Let's get into Lame Claims to Fame, shall we?
8: Give us a call. 0800 Hauraki with your Lame Claim to Fame. Or you can text us on 3483. Just so you know, no claim to fame is too lame.

0: past 8 on the Hodaki Breakfast. Time for lame claims to fame. No claim to fame is too lame. 0800 Hodaki or 3483 are the numbers to call.
1: Straight off the rip, can I run one past you guys? And I don't know how I feel about this one, because this feels like it's got no natural conclusion. Morning, fellas. My lame claim to fame is that you read my text out on air during a segment. If this one makes it to air, that's another lame claim back to back. Now, couple of issues with that. Where do we draw the line on that? Because we've now read that text out about the last text that we read out. This guy could go forever on this. Secondary issue makes it sound like we've only got one listener, but primary issue is he's reached, you know, those it's like the infinite mirror where it just keeps going further and further in.
0: I don't think it qualifies.
1: No repeats?
0: No, when I said no claim to fame is too lame.
1: Yeah.
0: There is the line right there.
1: Okay, breaks the no repeat workday. Bryden, good morning, Bryden. Welcome to the show. What's your lame claim to fame?
2: Oh, look, I went and played rugby over at Leicester when I was 19 years old, and our Colts team would play against the A's.
1: Yeah.
2: And my lame claim to fame is that they didn't have a blind side. I was playing prop. They didn't have a blind side, so I filled in. But basically, 7 out of their 8 people I played with were all in the England forward pack: Dean Richards, Neil Back, Martin Johnson, Cockerell, Garthoid, Roundtree. And then there was Rory Underwood, just was sprinting down the wing like a cheetah. So
0: That's not that lame, to be honest, Bryden. And I tell you what, when you read out those names, you know the first thing that came to my mind?
2: What's that?
0: Cauliflower ears.
1: Yeah.
0: Boy, there's some cauliflower ears amongst that lot.
2: But Dean Richards and Leicester had the alphabet on their shirts, and Dean Richards as a massive guy growing up England, you know, against the All Blacks and stuff, and his hands were were just massive paws. He had big paws for hands.
0: Yeah, he was a hard bugger, that guy, wasn't he?
1: Bastard. How are your ears, Bryden? You got the cauliflowers?
2: No, I managed to escape that somehow. Those cauliflower ears, they're not the greatest, are they? They look like silly putty.
1: Yeah, I don't know. They go good at the pub. You look not to be messed with. Thanks very much for the call, Bryden. Let's go to Nate. Nate, what's your lame claim to fame?
3: Yeah, g'day, boys. On a flight from Wellington up to Christchurch, I had the great pleasure of sitting next to old Mark Sainsbury, old Sainzo, mighty mustachioed Sainzo.
1: Yeah.
3: We exchanged pleasantries really quickly, and then I went back to blasting my ear holes with the new Cannibal Corpse album.
0: Oh, really? Cannibal Corpse? Yeah, that's not a band that I imagine Mark Sainsbury would be quite interested in.
1: No, how does the mustache go up close and personal, Nate?
3: Oh, mate, it was absolutely glorious. Yeah. I think it was tickling my earlobes as we were sitting there.
0: Also a very good-smelling man. Did you notice that, Mark Sainsbury?
3: Fantastic scent coming from that man.
0: Is that right?
3: Very appealing.
0: He always runs a very interesting cologne, Mark Sainsbury.
1: Yeah, all right. He didn't have a soup next year, did he, Nate?
3: No, not at all, mate.
1: Oh, okay, that'd be a problem. Thanks very much for the call, Nate. On social media, you've always got the chance to jump the queue overnight for lame claims to fame. This one's come through. I once peed at a urinal.
0: Wait, sorry?
1: Next to Winston Peters.
0: Oh!
1: He pees just like us normies. Well, what were you expecting? And how many different ways can you pee at a urinal?
0: Well, I mean, I've seen some people back in before. To go into the, you know, with a mangina and then just backing your way in with a mangina.
1: Bulldogging it out the back.
0: Yeah. You not seen that before?
1: No, I've never seen it. I hadn't considered it a possibility until now.
0: This might end up being things that I've seen at a urinal chat, but I've seen that. I've also seen people doing little boy wees where they pull their pants all the way down to the ankles and then stand up with no pants and do it that way.
1: That's because you went in with Ruta just before. Took a photo with Paul Williams at a recent Taskmaster taping, Jerry going full Michael Hill. Jeff Wilson's mum lived around the corner from me growing up. My cousin, Brown-Eyed Jeff.
0: Really? Brown-Eyed Jeff Wilson?
1: All of the schools I went to no longer exist. Richmond Park Primary, Melville Intermediate and High School.
0: That's an interesting claim to fame.
1: And then another one, Bronxy180 has tried to send one through on Instagram, and Instagram has censored it. It says restricted response.
0: Wow.
1: So that...
0: I want to know what that is.
1: I know, doesn't that just beg the...
0: Bronxy180, you can text us on 3483. Our text machine doesn't understand these things.
1: Here's a quick one from me related to Jeff Wilson, because my missus has saved my phone as Jeff. Driving home from work one day, accidentally rang Jeff Wilson, asked him if he needed anything from the supermarket. He didn't.
0: Yep. We'll do more lame claims to fame after this. 3483 0800 Hodaki.

0: either. 17 past 8 on the Hodaki Breakfast, thanks to Bunnings Trade. Keep your jobs moving with Bunnings Trade. We are doing lame claims to fame. You can text us on 3483 and send us your lame claim to fame, or you can give us a call.
1: Yeah, we're just embroiled in some Warriors chat off air there. And Dylan joins us on the show this morning. Dylan, you've got a Warriors adjacent lame claim to fame.
2: Yeah, good morning, fellas. How are we?
1: Very good, thank you, very good, actually, for a Tuesday. Long weekends go good, don't they?
2: Oh, yeah, for sure, man, yeah. For sure.
1: What's your lame claim to fame?
2: Yeah, so back in high school, a few years ago now, but James Fisher Harris was my roommate at boarding school.
3: Oh, is that right?
4: That's cool.
1: Now, was he?
2: Yeah.
1: Now, was he a terrifying roommate to have?
2: Nah, he was a bro. All the fellas joined around, and everyone was just basically brothers at boarding school.
1: Yeah. How did your was it a big league school, or were you guys playing union at that point? Or?
2: Yeah, there's quite a lot of league going around. It was all around good time.
0: What school are we talking here, Dylan?
2: Whangarei Boys.
0: Whangarei Boys. Oh, yep. Yep. Okay. Yeah, I imagine he would have been reasonably good defensively, even at Whangarei, even at high school level, Dylan.
2: Oh yeah, you wouldn't want to mess with him.
1: Nah. whenever you watch the Warriors with people, do obviously you're going to tell them that you went to school with James Fisher Harris. But do you ever tell them that could have been you if it weren't for a couple of injuries?
2: Oh, of course.
1: Yeah,
2: of course, all the time.
1: 100%. Brilliant. Thanks very much for the call, Dylan.
0: Barnaby Weir, this is from John. Barnaby Weir of Black Seeds fame purchased a baby change table from me on Trade Me once. Well, that's good, John. Oh, John's got two lame claims to fame. Now, this is this is interesting. For the double, says John. Mm. He also used to be my form prefect with Di Henwood at Wellington College.
1: Is that right?
0: Barnaby Weir and Di Henwood.
1: Double banger.
0: Both of them. Wow. John.
1: Yeah.
0: He's got lame claims to fame coming out as wazoo.
1: Oozing out his paws. I like this text from Robbie. Thanks, Nate, for getting it back on track. Brighton's was an actual claim to fame. What the actual? Cheers, Robbie. Yeah, that was the caller just before who called in and played with the entire English forward pack.
4: Yeah.
1: Not lame.
0: Tim, here's Tim's. I sold Winston Peters two packs of ciggies when I was a teenager working at BP in the early 2000s. I told him that smoking stunts your growth. When he said, they're actually for my driver. Good line from Winnie.
1: Great line from Winnie. As if anyone's going to believe that he got out of his car to buy his driver a pack of darts.
0: I'd like to know what type of darts they were. Because I understand he used to be on the Winnie Blues back in the day.
1: Yeah.
0: And then I think there was some B&H special filter. 25s.
4: Really?
0: Yep.
1: He's pissed around in Marlborough these days, I think.
0: Oh, does he?
1: Yeah.
0: Okay, that's interesting. My dad renovated Andrew Merton's kitchen.
1: What'd he go for?
0: Yeah, I wonder what he's looking for.
1: Give us a follow-up. What kind of things was he looking for?
0: Morena team, I've just opened a batting cage facility in West Auckland, and my first follower on Sosh Med was Oscar Kightley. He hasn't been in for a hit, though. Okay. You guys are more than welcome to come for a bash away any great frustrations.
1: Idea.
0: Oh, thanks, Jason.
1: That's a great idea. Tom's text through, I bumped into Colin Slade in the lift. Lovely bloke. He is now in finance.
4: Oh, yeah.
1: That's two-time Rugby World Cup winning Colin Slade to you, Jerry.
0: What about this? This is a beauty because there are a number of people I think that could have this lame claim to fame. I was on the place to be that they used to have during the weather. Jim Hickey used to run it. Sapphire Springs and Cutty Cutty.
4: Oh, yeah.
0: Just me and my brother in the pool.
1: Well, what is it? Like a photo? Or what did they do?
0: It would have been a photo. So they would have said that Jim Hickey used to do it. Right, the place to be tomorrow is Cutty Cutty.
1: Yep.
0: And then there'd be a picture of something in Cutty Cutty. Mm. And it seems like this person was there in the hot springs.
1: Wow. Who would have thought? B&H Special Filter, writes Tim.
0: A B&H Special Filter?
1: B&H Special Filter.
0: I've heard B&H Special Filter. That's interesting.
1: Well, there you go.
0: Keep those coming in. 3483 0800 Hodaki. Geez, there's more that have big dump that's just come in. We'll get to those next.
1: And a caller on the line. Hold the line there. We'll be back after Linga Park.
0: This is a Hodaki Breakfast.

0: As Lincoln Park on the Hodaki Breakfast, 8:25, we are embroiled in your lame claims to fame, 0800 Hodaki, or 3483 is the number to text us. No claim to fame is too lame, we can't stress that enough. Here's Cam. Good morning, Cam, welcome to the show.
1: Good morning, guys.
0: What is your lame claim to fame, Cam?
1: A co-worker of mine once sold Steve Hansen a MacBook in Christchurch.
0: Oh!
2: They deleted all their photos off that thing?
1: No.
2: I can't imagine Steve Hansen, one, having to buy a laptop. Surely whoever he works for would provide that for him. Second, buying a second-hand one.
1: No, it was from a shop.
2: Like a refurbished situation.
0: First-hand.
1: Yeah. He was buying brand new.
0: Brand new.
2: Oh, right. Sorry, my bad. Yeah, no.
0: Sir Steve Hansen.
2: Yeah, that's Sir Steve Hansen.
0: Sir Steve. They're paid a lot, rugby coaches.
2: Yeah, they are. That's a great lame claim to fame, Cam. Thanks very much for that one. Should we go to Jono on line one? Morning, Jono. What's your lame claim to fame?
3: Morning, boys. It's actually my dear departed mother, Lorna's lame claim to fame, but a few months ago you were going on about Jenny Shipley. Well, she actually delivered Burton Shipley. She delivered Burton.
0: Whoa. Burton being Jenny's partner.
3: Well, husband, I believe.
0: Yeah.
2: Yep. And your mum birthed her, him.
3: Yeah, that over there, big family down in Darfield, I believe, back in the day, and that was always mum's lame claim to fame.
2: Is that a thing in the midwifery community to keep track of any of the famous babies that you've delivered?
3: No, I think it was just the fact when Jenny became Prime Minister that sort of sprung into her head that she delivered her husband.
0: Yeah, no, you would sort of tell that sort of story. Do we know anything about the birth with Burton? Difficult birth? I imagine a large head. He's a big unit, Burton.
3: I believe he was quite a big boy, probably a 10-pounder at least.
0: And hopefully not breech.
3: Yeah, I can't tell you that part, I'm sorry.
0: If you could get back to us with some more details, Jono, we'd appreciate it.
3: No, I can't really. Mum's not here anymore.
0: Sorry.
2: Oh, good on you, Jerry. Hey, thanks very much for the call, Jono. There's a text through on 3483. My uncle laid some carpet for Jimmy Barnes. Not a euphemism, although my uncle was up for anything.
0: Should we go to Tim just quickly before we wrap this up? Tim, good morning.
4: Yeah, good morning. How you doing, guys?
0: Good. What's your lame claim to fame?
4: Well, my late departed mother-in-law's mother, so my partner's grandmother, went on, I believe it was, 2 dates with David Attenborough in the 60s.
0: Whoa!
2: Stop it!
5: Jesus.
0: Stop it! Okay, well, that's not that lame, to be honest.
2: Yeah.
4: There's elements of truth to it. So was my poor grandmother-in-law slightly demented? I can't say yes or no. There's a few moving pieces with it.
2: Yeah. Any follow-up details? I mean, I presume she's not one to kiss and tell, but did you get any probing details there?
4: No, there weren't too many probing details, but she did. She was very, very. That was one of her things. She was like, "Well, when I was younger, I went on a few dates with David Attenborough," and you're like, "Oh man, that's amazing!"
0: Wow. I mean, I'm not. I don't want to speculate about these things, but do you know what I've heard, team?
4: Go on.
0: Hog. Coming up with Jurrien Minnaar. Coming up, we'll tell you how you can win a trip to the grand final in Sydney, thanks to Export Ultra. That will be putting some people in the draw.
2: You're telling me a rhino's not the horniest thing in those documentaries here?
0: Also, ACC head G Lane joins us on the show. This is the Hodaki Breakfast.
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0: Jerry and Manaya, the Hauraki Breakfast.
13: 8:33 on the Hauraki Breakfast. Time for your latest sport headlines. Thanks to Export Ultra, the beer for here. The tennis world is abuzz, with Serena Williams confirming her return to the court for the first time since retiring in 2022. Amidst fourth round action at the French Open, the 23-time major winner, wow, 23 majors, yeah, shifted attention her way by announcing she'd compete in doubles at the Queen's Club in London next week. Makes former sense. Men's world number one John McEnroe says, even though the rumours had been buzzing, it's still a surprise.
14: But it also makes sense. You've got to cover half the court. You know what I mean? You can extend your career a little bit that way.
13: Yeah, I'm just amazed that she still wants to hit tennis balls. Yeah. She's hit so many tennis balls in her life.
14: Oh, my God.
13: Obviously, she's been playing a bit of interclub, and it's going well for her.
14: Yep.
13: Imagine coming up against Serena in interclub.
14: Bugger that. Bugger that. That's like, I don't know if you've ever seen LeBron James's high school highlights, but he was 6'8", dunking on kids back then. And imagine having to do, like, sixth form algebra. And then go out and play LeBron James after lunch. The nightmare.
13: The Black Caps are poised to unleash their full-strength test bowling attack in the first test against England starting Thursday. After an injury-riddled last few years, Matt Henry, Kyle Jamieson and Will O'Rourke are looking likely to line up together for the first time at Lord's from Thursday. They'll hope to join the likes of Devin Conway, Daryl Mitchell and Kane Williamson on the Lord's Honours Board in the next week. Is that right?
14: Hang on.
13: Is that right, Ruda? Do you know what this is? This is classic revisionist. Ruda revisionism.
14: Yeah.
13: This is Ruda revisionism par excellence.
14: Yeah.
13: Because what happens with Ruda is if he gets a question wrong and it's academic,
14: yeah,
13: sometimes, or a mistake, there's a word wrong in the news headlines or something that Ruda writes, sometimes you'll be talking and you'll see it even though you've already read it, he'll be changing it back afterwards. He'll be correcting the mistake. And the, it's like, we've already read that.
14: We're never going to read that again.
13: We're never going to read that again. That's gone.
14: He needs to make sure that the error is corrected. It's about standards. I appreciate that. And now this is the natural progression of that, to fix it in the next headline.
8: Yeah.
14: But if you knew that, then you've robbed Rob from Gore of $50 because he answered that. If you just joined us, we had another disastrous rendition of It's Academic, where he said, the question was, who scored a ton at Lords? He said Kane Williamson. We said no. Turns out he has, as you've just heard in your sporting headlines.
13: Did we change it to the Academic to maybe called the Shemozzle? Should it just be called the Shemozzle? Well, we ask some questions. You might get them right. You might not. We don't know what the timing is.
14: Yeah. Call in for the Radio Hauraki shit show.
13: Yeah. And the Warriors go into their bye weekend reflecting on the one that got away. They sit second on the NRL table to the Panthers, who beat them 2018 in a ding-dong battle on Sunday. The Warriors had three tries disallowed. And speaking of the NRL,
15: a grand final.
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0: See who's joining Gerry and Mania on the Export Ultra Grand Final Beer Garden Tour.
1: Yeah, we're giving you the chance to join us on the Export Ultra Grand Final Beer Garden Tour to Sydney. Yep. And we've done a few of these in the past, Mania.
2: We're veterans. We're going a little closer to shore. So in the past, we've done Paris. We've been to Germany. We went to Austin, Texas last year. And this time, we're going to a grand final in Sydney. It's the NRL, all right? Legally, we're not allowed to say that, so if you're our lawyer, you didn't hear me just say that, but it's the NRL Grand Final.
1: Yeah, so 3 nights in Sydney, 5-star hotel, return flights, races.
2: Yes.
1: Races, we're racing at Randwick.
2: We are racing at Randwick, wow. And then the next day, we're going on a harbour cruise that drops us off at the Grand Final that we're not allowed to name the competition of.
1: Give us a call now, 0800 Hodaki, if you want to go on the tour
2: to come
1: along
2: with us. That sounds like a bit of you. Yeah, sounds like a lot of me.
1: I reckon it's a lot of everybody.
2: Oh, now, hang on here. A little bit of an issue here. Rob from Gore joins us. Morning, Rob. Morning again.
3: G'day, fella. Did I just catch the back end of some headlines about Kane Williamson?
2: Wow. You did, Rob. So if anyone's just joining us, Rob was a participant for It's Academic. He said Kane Williamson scored 100 at Lords. We said, no, you're wrong. Turns out he was right. Now he's called through for this. How does this play out, Gerry?
1: Well, okay, I've got an option for you, Rob. We probably owe you the $50 Bunnings voucher, right? What about we play a little bit of money or the draw? So you can either take the $50 Bunnings voucher, or you can go on the draw to go on the Export Ultra Grand Final Beer Garden Tour.
3: I'm going for the draw, please.
2: Yes.
3: Absolute diehard Waz fan.
2: All right, Rob. All right, we're going to chuck Robert. Hey, it's all worked out, hasn't it?
3: It was an honest mistake.
1: Oh, Rob's a good man, isn't he?
4: He's better than me.
1: That's not hard, but he's the best of us, Rob. Yeah. Good on you, Rob.
2: Good work,
1: Lovely
2: Rob.
1: Lovely to chat this morning. Here's Zach from Auckland. Morning, Zach.
5: Morning.
1: You're an exterior plasterer?
5: Yeah, mate. Just got rained off. So.
2: Hey!
1: Did you?
2: We are very on. Jeez, you would have loved to have known that last night, wouldn't you?
5: Yeah, would have been good.
2: Oh, well, swings and roundabouts, Zach, because now you're in the draw, mate. Congratulations.
5: Hey, up the wires.
1: Up the wires. Here's Cody from Auckland, project manager. Good morning, Cody.
6: Yeah, it's actually Tony, but it's all good.
1: Tony. Good on you, Tony.
2: Justice for Tony.
6: Stuck in Auckland traffic and wet weather. These Aucklanders don't know how to handle weather.
2: They freak out as soon as it rains, eh, Tony? They lose their minds.
4: Or if it's sunny.
2: Yeah.
1: Basically anything. We're like a tropical fish.
2: A little bit of wind, yeah. All right, Tony, we're going to chuck you in the draw, mate. Best of luck.
6: Appreciate it, cheers.
1: Good on you, Tony. Could we go to Nick from Crossroads? Morning, Nick.
7: G'day, how are we going?
1: Good, you're keen to go on the draw to go on the Export Ultra Grand Final Beer Garden Tour?
7: Throw me in there.
2: Yeah, we'll throw you in there, mate. We'll chuck you in there with the other crabs. Hey, are you heading to the Warriors game at Kaha? I see you down there in Christchurch.
7: Oh, I wish. I was trying to organise my whole group of friends to get, organise numbers.
2: Yeah.
7: And it sold out so quick, none of us got tickets, mate.
2: Useless. That's
7: gutted, eh? Classic. I'm a Warriors fan and league player through and through. Oh. So, I'm still hoping that somehow I'll get my ass in the seat down there.
1: I'll tell you what, even better, Nick. Imagine if you won a trip to go to the Grand Final Beer Garden Tour in Sydney, thanks to Export Ultra and the Warriors were playing in that Grand Final. And you've got to say, after what we saw on the weekend, there's a high likelihood that they will be.
2: I'll tell you what, though.
7: Yeah, I'd say so.
2: Come down the Richmond Club before that game in Takaha. Me and G Lane will be down there, and I don't know if someone might be able to sell you a ticket or something. Or you can just watch it there.
7: Oh, sounds good.
2: All right, we'll see you there.
7: Bloody good, guys. Thanks a lot.
1: Good night, Nick. This is the Hauraki Breakfast.
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8: You've got to be in the moment, don't you? 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
9: I agree.
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1: Welcome into the studio. ACC head G-Lane. How was the long weekend?
2: Oh, great long weekend. Great. You've got to love a long weekend when the Wires play kind of late at night on a Sunday and you can wait up. Thanks to the King. You can just wake up
3: late. Shout out to him, man.
2: Dangerously hungover. Mm. Yeah, it's good stuff.
4: Oh, what a game that was, though. That game, Penrith versus the Warriors, that top of the table, 1v2. It had it all, that game.
2: Oh, my God.
4: I loved that game.
2: I loved it too, but I just part of me was like, this is what's going to happen now. They're a top of the table team. They're not going to get the rub of the green now.
3: No, but I would say this is the perfect, that was the perfect result for the Netflix doco. Yeah. So we come up against our first real test of metal. Where are we in this competition? This late into the comp, there's been injury drama. They had some of their best players out. We had some of our best players out. And we got pipped at the post by 2 points. They'll play that right before the final episode where we meet them in the grand final.
2: Yeah, that's right. Yeah, I mean, look, they've used their victory out once, haven't they? They used their victory once, Penrith, and now the Warriors will beat them in the final.
4: And I would say that the Warriors are there or thereabouts.
3: Yes, well, this is something that we addressed last week, Jerry, while you were away, and it's actually something that's on the screen behind us right now. The grand final beer garden tour. We're heading over to the grand final.
2: Yes, we are.
3: The three of us.
2: Mm. Yep.
3: It has alarmed a few people that the Grim Lane curse, if the Warriors were to make it to the grand final, that G-Lane will be on the plane.
2: Oh, look, I don't mind staying at Randwick for the whole weekend. I mean, if they do make the final, I can stay out at Randwick because we go to Randwick on Saturday for the races and then we jump on a boat and cruise up the harbour to the stadium on the Sunday.
3: Brilliant.
4: You could just do laps of the river.
2: Yeah, I don't mind.
4: I mean, there's always that option. You watch it on a big screen.
2: Yeah.
3: Yeah.
2: See, there you go. I mean, look, there's options there. Like, mm-hmm. There is options.
3: Is there another chance to get in the draw with the ACC, I presume?
2: Yeah, once you guys give away your trip, we've got another trip to give away on the ACC.
3: Brilliant.
2: So if you miss out here on Radio Hauraki, you can just tune into the Agenda podcast and you get another chance to win.
4: It's going to be a popular one, that one.
2: Oh yeah. Mm-hmm.
4: That's a great weekend.
3: Yeah. You'll be pissing around the cross lane, right, James? Oh, can you explain to me, Lane, you might know about this question without warning. Arsenal, their celebrations across the weekend, I've seen a lot of the parades and stuff that they were having. So they won, what, the EPL?
2: They won the Premier League.
3: But then they went into the Champions League final and then lost that and then had a parade afterwards.
2: I think the goal there was to do a double parade of EPL Champions League and make it the biggest parade ever seen.
3: Yeah.
2: And they just had to scale it back to just the EPL parade.
3: Yeah,
2: why they didn't do two parades, I don't know. I mean, it's two pretty big titles. But obviously they just wanted to roll it into one cost centre.
3: Well, didn't they? I think they lost the Champions League.
2: Yeah, they did. Yeah.
3: And so then...
2: But I think they would have booked the parade already.
3: I know, but it just seems... I mean, it looked incredible. The red flares, the place got absolutely taken over. But it would have felt a little bit bittersweet, like losing a game and then going,
2: Yeah, that's true. Did you see there's a lot of footage of footage buffering during the last kick of the penalty shootout and a lot of bars around the UK?
3: My God.
2: We've been there.
3: I was going to say to the ACC, organise that.
4: I'll tell you, there was also a parade on Victoria Street in Hamilton over the weekend after the Chiefs beat the Blues.
2: Oh, yeah, that was, I mean, it was too easy in the end. It was too easy. And we played our B team and still won down there. At FML Stadium, but that was a foregone conclusion. The Friday night's one was a bit of a surprise. I didn't expect the Crusaders to get up over the Canes as well as much as they did.
3: Yeah, I did. I think that also if you're doing Super Rugby math, then the Crusaders won by 4 over the Chiefs last week. Then the Chiefs beat the Blues by 25, mm-hmm. so they're going to win by 29 this weekend. And then the Blues will lose and still get to play again the following week. Is that how that works?
4: Because they're the lonesome losers.
2: No, the lonesome losers.
4: Beaten by the Queen of Hearts every time.
2: Isn't the Canes the lonesome losers?
3: Well, if they lose against the Brumbies,
4: The Canes are not going to lose against them. I mean, this is the thing. Okay, so this weekend we've got the Hurricanes, Brumbies.
2: Yes.
4: Hurricanes are our favourites. $1.07.
2: Yep.
4: Versus $7.50.
2: Yeah.
4: I mean, you never know. Look,
3: Sometimes you
4: Crusaders
3: do.
4: V the Blues. The Crusaders are favourites there by miles.
2: Saturday afternoon game.
4: So 3:30. Oh, that's good.
2: Saturday afternoon, 4:00. Yep.
4: Chiefs versus Reds. $1.11 versus $6. So you've got the Hurricanes are going to win, the Crusaders are going to win, and the Chiefs are going to win.
2: Yeah.
3: And then the Blues get a second bite at the cherry.
4: They're the lonesome losers.
3: Why this? I mean, I can't imagine this will be happening next year because there'll be fewer teams. But we had this situation last year, remember, where there was a dead rubber. The last game of the first round of the playoffs was a dead rubber because win or lose, both teams were going through. Are we the only competition in the world that has a dead rubber in the playoffs?
2: Every year, the same time of year, we have the same discussion. Where the top two teams should get a bye, the bottom four playoff to play semi-final.
4: I don't understand what's going on there, but I think they're trying to get more games in with the top teams. But can someone say, who do the Lonesome Losers play?
2: I think they play next. Do they play the Hurricanes?
4: See, okay, you don't understand it. And Manaya doesn't know which way the wind comes from.
3: I don't know
4: whether
3: a
4: northerly means that it comes from the north or whether
3: does it go to the north.
4: It comes from the north.
2: Oh, God. Good news this week, though. Test cricket at Lord's.
3: Oh, yes.
2: Thursday night, 10 o'clock at night. You've got to stay up and watch at least the first session of that, because that is the first ball bowled in the English summer of cricket at Lord's is pretty special. If you're a cricket nuffy, there's a certain sound that comes out of that stadium with that first ball and the kind of not really a cheer that comes. It's called more like raw.
4: It's muted.
2: It's like raw.
4: It's muted.
2: Yes.
3: Jolly good.
2: It's great stuff. New Zealand playing against England there. The bowling attack looks sharp.
3: Yeah.
2: You got the punching, good looking O'Rourke. You got Matt Henry, Mr. Darcy in there. And you got Kyle Jameson is back into the team there. So it didn't look, they're going to get that Duke's ball and they're going to be swinging it around corners. England have got a few new players as well. Baz Ball is on the way down.
4: England are favourites.
2: They are.
4: We expect that.
2: Yeah.
4: But they never play well at Lord's.
2: No, and look, we love playing in England. Love playing England, and because we've got the biggest group of dibbly dobbly pace bowlers like they have. Just a seam up, swings away.
4: These guys, they'll be talking about it. They'll be saying it's time to do something special.
2: Yeah,
4: and put a bit of pressure on themselves. No doubt.
3: How are we going to go on that one? Do you reckon we take that out?
2: Oh, I think it's going to be close. I think it'll be close. I mean, well, last time we visited, Devin Conway got 200 on debut. If he could repeat, that would be handy. Big series for Ravishing Rick Ravindra as well. I think this is when he really takes the reins from Kane Williamson. Obviously, all eyes will be on Kane Williamson. He's only 500-odd runs away from that magical 10,000. We really want him to have a good series in England and enjoy his cricket.
3: Yes.
2: So he then goes, do you know what? I'm actually enjoying this. I'll go to Australia.
3: Yeah.
2: But if he has a crapper and has a bad time, gets nicked out early, just doesn't look like he's enjoying himself. Unfortunately, this might be his last tour. So we just really need him to have a good time.
4: What would you do if you were Kane Williamson?
2: What would I do?
4: You'd just play in England and then you'd retire, wouldn't
2: you? Yeah, Aussies are difficult to ask.
4: Yeah. You finish in Australia.
2: Finish in Perth on a concrete wicket, getting buzzsawed.
3: With a famous victory.
2: Oh, true.
3: With a famous victory. Be a great way to go out.
5: Thank you, Manaya. Yeah,
2: Mitchell Stark giving you chin music.
4: I don't know.
1: Australia in the heat.
4: Yeah. Injured. Thanks very much, ACC Head G-Lane.
2: No worries.

0: It's Green Day on the Hideki Breakfast. So on Fridays, we run the Jerry M and I's Export Ultra Weekly Dump, where we head around to a business and dump a whole lot of merch with them.
1: That's right. Now, we can't exactly, for legal reasons, say what it is that we're dropping off. But if you go to social media, you'll get a clue. You'll get a clue as to what it is that we're dropping off. Now, we can't, but if you're Smart Spark Electrical and you receive the Export Ultra Dump, you can. And so I would encourage you to go and check them out on Facebook, because they've posted a photo of what they got dropped off to them last Friday.
0: Yeah, and the thing that I can see the most in that photo, the thing that's prominent the most, the most prominent item, is the Radio Hideki rubber thing that goes on the back of your phone that holds your credit card.
1: That's what it's called. It's it is a powerful bit of kit, isn't it? Because then it means you no longer need to carry a wallet and a phone.
0: This is the thing that I'm asked for most. When I'm out and about, when I'm at home, my kids love this thing.
1: Yeah.
0: All of my friends have got these things. Yeah. What do we call it? The Radio Hideki.
1: Is it a phone wallet? Would you call that a phone wallet?
2: Is it a phone? Is it a
1: You know what it is. It's the rubber thing you put on.

0: on the back of your phone, and then you can put all your cards in it. They are very useful. Anyway, if you don't know what those look like, go and check out Smart Sparks Electrical Limited. They're down there in Christchurch. Check them out on Facebook because you'll be able to see, they're doing our marketing for us. You'll be able to see a photo of what it is that we're giving away there. Mm-hmm. Now, I did note, not a photo of any of the workers there. Last week while you were away, Jerry, obviously the week before, we were going for people who were rigged up.
1: Yep.
0: Six-pack Patterson in them.
1: Mm-hmm. Yep, six-pack Patterson.
0: Yep.
1: How was six-pack Patterson?
0: Didn't win.
2: A winner. Not a winner this week.
1: What? Six-pack Patterson.
0: I know. I think robbed. I think absolutely robbed six-pack Patterson. And unfortunately for him, last week while you were away, Jerry, we were rewarding the sloppy rigs.
1: Oh, yep.
0: And so I think that may have gone a wee way to explaining why they're not in the photo of this week's Export Ultra Dump. But
1: gotcha.
0: If you want to win the next one, you can. Just text DUMP followed by your workplace name and delivery address to 3483. Is there any specific body type you'd be looking for this week?
1: Well, this week let's have just people that just running through the middle.
0: Straight through the middle?
1: Through the middle of the bell curve. Yeah. We're looking for rigs through the middle of the bell curve.
0: Yeah.
1: So if you're either sloppy or too rigged up, we're not interested. This is the Hariki Breakfast.

0: It's the Blind on the Hodaki Breakfast. We're doing Lame Claims to Fame because it's Tuesday, and as always, there were more Lame Claims to Fame that came through on 3483 than we could get to.
1: Yes, this one here, this one's timely. I used to service Tim Payne's mortgage. Now, what does that mean? Does that mean that they were his mortgage broker?
0: Well, I hope so. I hope it wasn't that they used to just service Tim Payne. I mean, lucky for Tim Payne if he just had some random servicing his mortgage. I used to pay Tim Payne's mortgage for him. It's oh, thanks for that.
1: Were they a tenant for Tim Payne? Is that what they meant by I used to service Payne's mortgage? So perhaps he bought a house and they lived in it.
0: Oh, that could be what's going on. I think maybe, but I actually think it's more maybe they worked for a bank.
1: Yeah, that's what I was thinking.
0: Or a mortgage manager, as you said, yeah.
1: Anyway, the Tim Payne thing blew up while you were away, man. Did you see that? So last week, the story went up online on, like, was it Wednesday night? Thursday night?
2: Something like that.
1: And it said he's gone from 4,700. He's the least followed person at the Football World Cup. Beauty, more followers than me. And then he went up to 500,000 by the time we went to bed. We woke up, it was 600 by the time the show started. 800,000.
0: Is that right?
1: By the end of the show, he had ticked over a million, and now I see he's up over 3 million.
2: No, 4.1.
1: 4.1?
0: Okay. Time to give up football and just turn into an influencer.
1: Yeah, well, this is the thing. It couldn't happen to a nicer guy. He clearly has no... Like, when it happened, we looked, and the last time he posted was like 3 weeks ago, and he just shared an All Whites post. Okay. And then 5 weeks before that, he'd shared a Phoenix post. So not an Instagram guy.
0: Okay, he needs to either get someone else to manage that account, or he needs to up his game.
1: Can I say that I think we've reached peak content, and I understand the irony of saying this into a microphone in a radio studio. But the vultures just started swirling as soon as the Tim Payne thing happened. Every influencer was doing a video themselves, being like, Tim Payne's blowing up. And then every news outlet, everyone was trying to post Tim Payne stuff to try and get on the bandwagon, see if we could get them a bit of play.
0: Yep.
1: What would you do if you were Tim Payne and you've racked up 4.1 million followers?
0: I'd definitely be talking to someone.
1: Yeah.
0: Because that's a lot of followers. And you can really monetize that thing.
1: Take it.
0: Like you're looking at a few hundred thousand a year.
1: Take advice. Oh, 100%. I think it was on Saturday or Sunday, he outstripped the All Blacks.
2: Yeah.
1: In terms of followers.
0: But he'll lose them quick if he doesn't get onto it.
1: Well, and there'll be an issue where some of them are going to start Googling Tim Payne and they're going to find the Australian cricketer and then they're going to go, because they won't know the difference between Australia and New Zealand. They'll be like,
0: next thing you know, they've got a dick pic flying through to their DM.

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1: At the best purveyors of podcasts, that's where you'll find our podcast. You'll find many podcasts. There's ours is one of them. And from time to time, we like to play some of that podcast on the radio show. We've never played the radio show on the podcast, though. That's bespoke content that you can only find there.
0: Yep.
1: So anyway, without any further ado, here is the latest clip from today's show.
2: We probably walked about 4Ks. We had an argument the entire way. And so, like, and it was on the little walkway. Yeah, but that walkway.
3: Yeah, with,
2: so it's quite narrow.
3: Racist dog walkway.
2: Yes.
3: Yeah.
2: And so, well, I don't want to be tarred with that brush, but that did happen there. Yep. Anyway, so we're walking along and we're. Well, another thing is, when are you going to tell me that? When you always do the bloody. Hi, how are you going? Hey.
0: Interrupted for pleasantries.
2: Yeah. Hey, how are you going? Hi.
0: And pat we're not a couple that are out on arguing on a walk. We're not that.
2: No, that's
0: we
2: not
0: won't
2: us.
0: Be that. Yeah. That's not us. We're better than that.
2: You never told me. I did tell you.
0: Keep up appearances.
2: Hi, how you going?
1: Yeah, so if you want to hear us slagging our partners off, the podcast is out now.
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0: That's the Hodaki Breakfast with Jerry M. Nye. So Radio Hodaki's Day in Lieu is back, this time with a view, Manaya Stewart.
1: Mm-hmm. We're going up. We're going 200 metres up. The Auckland's iconic Sky Tower. Is that 200 metres tall?
0: Is it only 200 metres?
2: I think the whole thing's about 348.
1: 348 metres, huh?
0: 300 and how many, Rudy?
2: 348 to the tip.
1: Is it?
0: He's a man who knows his length.
1: Knows the tail. Do you know...
0: That doesn't sound very high, but I suppose it is quite high.
1: One night... there's a bar across the road, and we'll get back to Day in Lieu. But me and your boss, Australian content director Pixie Campbell, we got embroiled in about a 3 hour long drunken argument about what was taller, Sky Tower or Uluru.
0: Oh, that's a good one.
1: Yeah.
0: I reckon it's Uluru.
1: Well, he was saying it's Uluru as well.
0: Yeah. I'm going to say Uluru.
1: Yeah. Here's the issue. From sea level, yes, it is Uluru, but of course Uluru is so far inland that it's actually already elevated. So from ground to tip, it's the Sky Tower just.
0: Yeah.
1: But I think from sea level, it's not.
0: Is that right? Okay, so I was going to go Uluru. For some reason in my head, I got 600 metres in my head.
1: What?
0: Yeah, I got 600 metres, but I might be wrong. But I got 600 above sea level.
1: That's ridiculous.
0: What have we got there, Rita?
2: Okay, so I can... now I can see what I've gone and done. I said 348 metres for the Sky Tower. I was wrong.
1: Yeah.
2: 328 metres.
1: Idiot.
2: However, in a strange twist of fate, Uluru rises 348 metres above the surrounding desert floor.
0: Yeah, but what is it above sea level?
2: 863.
0: So, yeah. Uluru, bloody impressive. It's pretty cool, Uluru.
1: I've been having a couple of bourbon Ulurus lately as well.
0: Have you?
1: Yeah.
0: Okay.
1: That's where you have... It's bourbon on the rocks, but it's just one rock and it's huge.
0: Highest height you've been in a mountain? Well,
1: no, a mountain? Probably not since I descended Mount Cook. Have I been there? But I went up... I went up the Burj Khalifa, which is almost a kilometre tall.
2: Yeah, that's
1: over
2: crazy.
1: There in Dubai.
0: Okay.
1: I've
0: done 3.8.
1: 3.8 Ks?
0: 3,800 metres above sea level.
2: What was that?
0: In the Rockies in Colorado.
1: Oh, the Colorado
0: Rockies. 3,800 metres. She's thin up there. You want to get down, you want to do up your shoelace and you bend down.
1: Mm. Yeah, out of
0: you
1: gas.
0: Don't get your breath back very quick.
1: Yeah, right. Mm. Anyway, Day in Lieu, Thursday, June 25th from 6 a.m. The Hodaki crew, Di Henwood, special guests will be talking straight up about bowel cancer. So you can listen in, have a chat. Signs we brush off, the symptoms we ignore, and why checking early could save your life. It's got a carnival feel to it.
0: It does.
1: The Day in Lieu, doesn't it?
0: It does. It's a good... You know what? This sounds weird because we're talking about something that's quite serious, bowel cancer.
1: Yeah.
0: But it's a good vibe.
1: It's a lot of fun, yeah.
0: It's a good vibe. Someone's got to talk about it.
2: And they said as well, if we want to do that walk around the outside of the...
1: Nope.
2: Either of you guys keen for that?
0: What?
2: No. Where you can do the walk around the outside of the needle.
0: Absolutely.
2: You want to.
0: Absolutely.
2: Nah, if that, man.
1: Go for it.
0: Can we do that thing where you jump off it?
1: Yeah, man, go for it.
0: Okay, should we do that?
1: Yeah. And if you want to donate, text Lou to 3483 for a secure donation link.

and come with me because you look so fine that I really want to make you mine. I say you look so fine that I really want to make you mine. 4, 5, 6, come on and get your kicks. Now you don't

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Really wanna make you mine. 4, 5, 6, come on and get your kicks. Now you don't need a

0: It's the Hoda Here Breakfast with Jerry and Ibex. Sandys is in the studio. G'day, Bec. G'day, how are you?
1: I'm really good. Been a long weekend.
0: Celebrate the King's birthday?
1: Yeah, I slept all day. Yeah. It was a great way to celebrate.
2: Every time we do this, we're like, there should be three-day weekends every weekend. One for socialising, one for rest, one for personal admin.
1: Yeah.
2: I mean, you feel so much better. I still can't wrap my head around all of the advances in technology. How do we still have to work 5 days? Because that was invented when we were working in the factories.
0: Yeah. Well, the worst part about it is we work more for less.
2: Yeah, that's
0: don't
2: right.
0: Get us started on that.
2: Oh, my God.
0: That's things ridiculous. Are more expensive. You get paid less.
2: I'm going to come in here.
0: Work. What is this?
2: 4 hours a day.
0: Oh, it's terrible.
2: Half of that time, some song's playing. So we're probably closer to two. But I'm still going to do it for 5 days? It's ridiculous.
0: No, I thought AI would have... At least every second break should be AI.
2: Yeah. I mean, look, I think people would prefer it. But I'm looking at upwards of 10 hours a week these days, and it's ridiculous.
1: It's too much.
2: It is too much, man. We'll cut that back to 8 and we'll call it a week.
3: If we stay on till 11, if we go Monday to Thursday and stay on till 11, then we can get rid of Friday. Can we do that? Can we talk to someone about doing that?
2: Well, hang on. Why don't we just
1: then does that mean I have to work all day Friday?
3: Is that
0: getting
3: right?
0: Rid of Friday or are we going Monday? I'm getting rid of Monday.
1: I like a Monday.
0: Yeah. I'm getting rid of Monday.
1: I hate Mondays.
2: Friday's a good day, man.
0: Imagine kicking in on Tuesday, yeah. Recruiter. Imagine
2: all
0: that,
2: right.
0: Bro.
2: Well, that's what we've just done today, bro.
0: Imagine that, brother.
3: Whoa, that's awesome.
2: Yeah, you like that,
0: brother?
2: Shit.
0: You like a bit of that, brother?
2: What's coming up on your show, Ben?
1: Well, we, of course, putting people on the draw for this last Street Dog electric motorbike, because on Friday... Kane from Christchurch won. I actually put
2: great
1: Kane
2: name.
1: In the draw.
0: Did you?
1: Yeah, and he called me on Saturday when I was doing my show. Just
2: so
1: to
2: thank
1: say
2: you.
1: Thank you for rigging getting him it. In the draw. Oh, I've never met Kane before, but he. I said, are you really giving this to your dad? And he was like, well, yeah, I want the one that's the motorbike license one because he wants to get his motorbike license. So he said he might share it with his dad, but he has to get his motorbike license.
0: Okay. Well, does dad know about all of this? Is his dad aware of this?
1: I think his dad might be aware of it. But Kane's a good sort. It was at some function that we did down in Christchurch. I gave him my Steady the Ship hat. It was like the last one. And I was like, just have my hat.
2: Sounds like you got a stalker. But if you...
1: No, Kane's cool, man. Wow. He's cool.
2: So a good winning track record from your show, Bec. So have you got another chance for people to get in the draw today?
1: Yeah. I think a couple. Might put a couple of chances
2: a
1: in,
2: couple. You're going to put a couple in.
1: A couple chances. Yeah.
0: All right, this is the Hodaki Breakfast. Bec Sandys up next.
2: Put a thruple in.
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25: In this update, Prime Minister Chris Luxon is backing a plan to double defence spending to 2% of GDP, saying New Zealand needs new equipment, more drones and extra personnel. That comes after US Defence Secretary Pete Hegseth accused New Zealand of freeloading off the US military.
26: When there's a Pacific emergency, like a weather event, who goes in there first with those Hercules and stuff? It's us.
25: The Tongariro Alpine Crossing could soon see visitor numbers capped if trampers keep climbing past pre-COVID levels. Around 71,000 people tackled the track between October and April.
27: The Department of Conservation believes having more than 2,000 people cross in a single direction could reach sustainable limits. It wants to prevent pressure on nature and infrastructure.
25: The worst of the rain looks to be easing in Nelson, Tasman after flooding forced a Brightwater household to evacuate. But with more than 350 millimetres falling in Golden Bay, several highways and local roads across the region remain closed. And we understand a former junior staffer at Auckland St Cuthbert's College was sacked after concerns were raised about a sex toy at the school. The college says an independent board-led investigation is underway.
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29: There's a raft of reasons to choose Max Raft insulated concrete slabs, like them backing local schools and grassroots sport.
25: In sport, Aryna Sabalenka has stepped up her chase for a maiden French Tennis Open title with a commanding round of 16 win over Naomi Osaka. The world number one needed just an hour and 27 minutes to get past Osaka 7-5-6-3. Sabalenka says she was pushed on Sky Sport.
30: She's such a great player, always tough battles against her, super aggressive tennis. I'm mostly happy the way I surf and that I was able to, you know, put all of that pressure back on her and happy with the win. It was a very tough one.
25: And former England football captain and manager Kevin Keegan has announced he has stage 4 cancer. In that sport, 20% of kids are experiencing food insecurity. Donate to Kids Can's 20 for 20 appeal at 20for20.org.nz.
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You're listening to Hauraki Days with Beck on your Tuesday morning. Thanks to TradeStaff. And if you're looking for work, make sure you're checking out tradestaff.co.nz. It is Tuesday. It feels like a Monday. It's a short week coming off that long weekend of King's birthday. I've got great tunes coming at you. Black Sabbath, Placebo up soon. It's Bush now with Glycerine.

Man, had that one cranking as Paranoid from Black Sabbath here on Radio Hauraki. Tuesday, I love a short week, but also it just messes with my head a little bit. Yeah, it is Tuesday, it's not Monday, but tomorrow will be Wednesday, but it'll feel like Thursday, and before you know it, it'll be Saturday. Crazy, here's Jimmy Eat World with the middle.

0: It's coming, people from Pulp here on Radio Hauraki. Can you believe we're 2 days into June already? It's the 2nd of June. It's also the birthday of the drummer from The Strokes, Fabrizio Moretti, or Fab, as he's more commonly known. So 12 o'clock rock today, three tunes from The Strokes. Let me know what you want to hear on 3483. I'll be back with a bit of the Red Hot Chili Peppers and Kiwi Band The Response very soon here on Hauraki.
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0: This is Hodaki on iHeartRadio.

loving that new tune from Kiwi Band, The Response. It's Hollow Hour, and you can hear the chat that Greg had with Andy from that band. It's up now on our Locals Only page at hauraki.co.nz. Now, the Export Ultra Grand Final Beer Garden Tour is happening this year. You've got Jerry Minaya and ACC head G Lane. They've done many a beer garden tour before. They know the rules. They know the routine. I mean, they went to Paris, Munich. Last year, I think they went to Texas, and now Sydney for the grand final. So 3 nights in Sydney at a 5-star hotel, return flights, races, harbour cruise, and the grand final experience. So if you want to listen up for that cue to call, give me a call on 0800 Hauraki, and we'll get you in the draw, eh? Here's Metallica, Unforgiven.

0: You're listening to Radio Hauraki on your Tuesday morning. I was about to say Monday morning, but today is Tuesday. We had that long weekend. Hope you had a good one out there. Coming up next, I'll find out what went down. Lame claims to fame. It happens every Tuesday on The Brekkie Show. I'm playing my favourites. Coming up soon here on Hauraki.
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14: In this update, TSB and Heartland Bank could be joining forces in a $620 million merger. If it gets the green light, the new TSB Heartland Bank would have a rural focus.
7: Business Desk reports this is subject to community consultation with Taranaki residents, where the foundation is based, Heartland shareholders and banking regulators. They're aiming to merge in December.
14: Nelson's wild weather has caused a wastewater spill into local waterways after floodwaters burst a pipe overnight. Repairs are underway, but swimming and collecting shellfish around Nelson Haven is unsafe for the next few days. Meanwhile, Golden Bay has been hammered with more than 350 millimetres of rain in 24 hours, and heavy rain warnings remain in place for parts of the Bay of Plenty. The AA says our driving culture needs a serious rethink after the deadliest King's Birthday weekend road toll in 10 years, with 7 people killed and 5 crashes. Road safety spokesperson Dylan Thompson.
8: That is about distraction, about fatigue, about following distances, about driving to the conditions. Lots of times people take too casual an approach.
14: And a scorpion found in an Auckland bathroom has been ruled a low biosecurity risk, with MPI now testing to confirm exactly what species it is. Officials say scorpions are not high risk because our climate doesn't really suit them.
4: Hauraki Sport with Max Raft.
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14: In sport, Aryna Sabalenka has powered into the last 8 at the French Tennis Open with a 7-5-6-3 win over fellow 4-time major winner Naomi Osaka. After losing the opening 2 games, the world number 1 won 13 of the next 19 to close out the match in 87 minutes.
21: I think the key was that I really stayed aggressive no matter what, and I was serving pretty well. I think, yeah, overall, I think I played a really great match.
14: And Paul Cole has cruised into the round of 16 at the British Squash Open in Birmingham as he chases a 3rd title. In that sport, 20% of kids are experiencing food insecurity. Donate to Kids Can's 20 for 20 appeal at 20for20.org.nz.
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got a super groove here on Hauraki Days with Beck. Thanks to Trade Staff. And with it being a short week, if you're looking for work, make sure you're checking out tradestaff.co.nz. I've got Nirvana, The Hives, and some lame claims to fame coming up soon here on Hauraki.

It's Nirvana with Come As You Are. And Kurt Cobain was actually quite nervous about releasing that song because the main guitar line very closely resembled one released by Killing Joke. They had a track called 80s, and they did actually take some legal action against Nirvana, but it wasn't heavily pursued. And good old Dave Grohl in 2003 actually played the drums on their self-titled album to make amends. How good is that? You're listening to Radio Hauraki, here's you too, Mysterious Ways.

0: Good old Linkin Park with Faint here on Radio Hauraki. I love lame claims. Fame happens every Tuesday on the Hauraki Breakfast with Jerry and Manaya. And Tim, he called up with a goodie this morning.
1: My late departed mother-in-law's mother, so my partner's grandmother, went on, I believe it was, 2 dates with David Attenborough in the 60s.
2: Whoa!
3: Stop it!
4: That's not that lame,
5: to be honest.
2: Yeah.
1: There's elements of truth to it. So was my poor grandmother-in-law slightly demented? I can't say yes or no. There's a few moving pieces with it.
2: Yeah. Any follow-up details? I mean, I presume she's not one to kiss and tell, but did you get any probing details there?
1: No, there weren't too many probing details, but she did. She was very, very, that was one of her things. She was like, well, when I was younger, I went on a few dates with David Attenborough. And you're like, oh, man, that's amazing.
5: Wow. I mean, I don't want to speculate about these things, but do you know what I've heard, team?
1: Go on.
5: Hog.
0: Well, I wonder if they went on many nature walks, you know, David Attenborough, but all I can hear in my head is hog. 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

Alison Chains here on Radio Hauraki. And Dane Liu is back for 2026. It's happening Thursday, June 25th. And this year, we're getting to the bottom of bowel cancer from the very top. That's 200 metres up the Auckland's iconic Sky Tower. We're doing a 12-hour live broadcast. Di Henwood, the Hauraki crew and special guests will be talking straight up about bowel cancer. 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Can't wait to be a part of it again. This year is a great cause and we want to start that conversation that could save lives. Don't we, Kim? Yes, she had. Let's run.

0: 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It's also the second day of June, which means it's the birthday of the drummer from The Strokes, Fabrizio Moretti. So 12 o'clock rock, I'm playing three tunes from The Strokes. Let me know your favourites on 3483, and I'll be back with 12 o'clock rock after news and sport here on Radio Hauraki.
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3: You've got to be in the moment, don't you? 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
22: In this update, TSB and Heartland Bank are looking at joining forces by the end of the year in a potential $620 million merger.
0: Business Desk reports the deal depends on feedback from Taranaki residents, where Toy Foundation is based, Heartland shareholders and banking regulators. Heartland says this will improve financial efficiency and resilience, which may improve the bank's long-term credit rating.
22: Nelson's wild weather has caused a wastewater spill into local waterways. Golden Bay has been hammered with more than 350 millimetres of rain in 24 hours.
0: Nelson Mayor Nick Smith says overnight peak flows burst a pipe in the Paru Paru system. It sent wastewater into Saltwater Creek, the Mai Tai River and Nelson Haven. He says repairs are expected within 48 hours, but swimming and shellfish gathering in the Haven will be unsafe for several days.
22: Tax refund season is underway. The IRD's Rebecca Baker.
4: The average amount of a refund last year was $472, but of that 2.1 million customers, a million of them had less than $20 in a refund.
22: And this year's National Scrabble Champion has been crowned after the three-day Scrabble Championship in Christchurch. Howard Warner took out the win and his 13th National Championship with his final word, Oversoul, worth 95 points.
7: Hauraki Sport with MaxRaft. There's a raft of reasons to choose MaxRaft insulated concrete slabs, like them backing local schools and grassroots sport.
22: In sport, tickets for Saturday's Super Rugby qualifying final between the Crusaders and Blues in Christchurch are all but snapped up. A spokesperson's confirmed the seating allocated as part of the general sale has been exhausted in the space of 20 minutes. And Serena Williams has confirmed to return to tennis at the age of 44. She'll play doubles next week at the Queen's Club tournament in London. In that sport, 20% of kids are experiencing food insecurity. Donate to Kids Can's 20 for 20 appeal at 20for20.org.nz.
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0: Well, there's a band out there called The Strokes. You might have heard of them. And it's the birthday of their drummer, Fabrizio Moretti. But he's more commonly known as Fab. He was a founding member. He's been playing drums since he was 5 years old. And apparently there was quite a few noise complaints from the neighbours, so his family soundproofed a closet for him to practice in. So we're going to celebrate him with three tunes right now. Kick it off with this one, eh? Here's The Strokes with How to Explain for 12 o'clock rock here on Hauraki.